0: confidential. They need to be hidden from public view in order to provide the best possible atmosphere for progress to be made.
1: The US Senate has advanced a resolution aimed at curbing US President Donald Trump's authority to wage war with Iran, but it still has to pass a final vote. If that were to happen, it would face obstacles in the Republican-controlled House of Representatives, which has already rejected similar efforts, and an almost certain presidential veto. Center for Health Protection says the Penny's Bay isolation facility is being put on standby due to the Ebola outbreak in Africa. However, officials say the immediate health impact of the outbreak on Hong Kong is low. Hayley Yip reports.
2: The Center for Health Protection has already announced a series of measures to guard against imported cases, such as health screenings for arrivals. On quarantine facilities, the CHP says it's inspected the Penny's Bay Community Isolation Facility, which has been placed on standby mode, to ensure that it is ready for use should the need arise. In the case of a confirmed infection, health officials will follow established protocols to trace contacts and arrange for their quarantine.
1: And that's the news from RTHK.
3: Firing practice will be carried out at the Sanwai Tailing Range and Qingshan Firing Range today from 8 a.m. to 9 p.m. During daytime practice, red flags will be hung at proper places around the firing ranges. During night practice, red lights will be hung along the boundary of the ranges. For safety reasons, members of the public are warned to refrain from entering the firing areas within the period of firing.

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1: 周末的时间，脑海总是有无限想法。无论是幻想、乱想定是狂想，星期六朝早11点，有主持高德仪一起同你周末随想。
2: 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In this week's program, we'll get to enjoy award-winning pianist Chen Moye's recital, Resonance in Silence. Chen, who has won prizes at the 11th Cindy International Piano Competition, the 58th Cincinnati World Piano Competition, the 16th International Piano Competition Spanish Composers, amongst others, brings us a program of piano miniatures by Grieg and Rachmaninoff, capped off with Rachmaninoff's Piano Sonata No. 2. Join us for a musical connection, Shanghai and Hong Kong in unison, Resonance in Silence, Chen Moye Piano Recital, on Concert on 4 Repeat, this coming Thursday, May 21st at 3 p.m.

Hello, good morning, and welcome back to the second hour of First Notes on RTHK Radio 4, your fine music channel. I'm Livia Lin, here with you until 10 o'clock to share some wonderful fine music and keep you company as your Wednesday morning gets fully underway.

Right now, it is 8:08. Whether you are already at your desk or still getting the family ready, let's take a quick look at the live weather conditions outside to help you plan the next part of your morning commute. The current temperature is 26 degrees Celsius, humidity

92%. The weather forecast for today, mainly cloudy with occasional showers and a few squally thunderstorms. Showers will be heavier in some areas in the morning. The maximum temperature will be around 28 degrees during the day. Moderate southerly winds, occasionally fresh. The outlook, the weather will still be unsettled tomorrow. Showers will ease off gradually and the weather will improve on Friday and over the weekend. Hot during the day. Please note that the thunderstorm warning is still effective and will remain so until 9 a.m.

We are starting this middle section of our show today with a touch of life's drama from the opera stage. From Act 2, Scene 1 of Giuseppe Verdi's La Traviata, we find Alfredo reflecting deeply on his joy, only to be struck by sudden panic and regret. Here is tenor Jonas Kaufmann singing for us the recitative, the aria,My Passionate Spirit, and the driving cabaletta, Oh My Remorse, with the Prague Philharmonic Orchestra led by Marco Ammiliato.

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Tenor Jonas Kaufmann as Alfredo with Jana Sibera soprano and a Prague Philharmonic Orchestra conducted by Marco Ammiliato. Let's smoothly transition into the modern world now, and we are turning our ears to an exciting and fun four-hand piano composition by Nikolai Kapustin.He originally wrote this Sinfonietta Opus 49 for orchestra, but later created this brilliant four-hand piano arrangement for a special concert at the Ministry of Culture of the USSR. Here are pianists Frank Dupree and Adrian Brendel with the opening overture.

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The name of this next composer came right into my mind because his music completely changed my view on the so-called contemporary music. His writing is so direct in terms of what he is trying to express and the picture he is trying to paint, and I felt immediately connected to his writing. Charles Ives composed his first string quartet subtitled From the Salvation Army while he was a student at Yale. He wove familiar American hymns right into the classical structure, and in the lively second movement, we are going to find snippets of Beulah Land and Shining Shore, followed by a meditative third movement that beautifully paraphrases Come, Thou Fount of everything, every blessing. Performing both movements for us now is the Emerson String Quartet.

由艾菲士创作的第一弦乐四重奏，我们听过第二和第三乐章，有艾玛逊弦乐四重奏为我们演绎。

You're listening to First Notes on RTHK Radio 4, and it is coming up to 22 minutes to 9. A quick weather update for you. The observatory has extended the thunderstorm warning to remain effective until 10:30 this morning. And next on our show, we hear Felix Mendelssohn's Prelude and Fugue in D Major, Opus 35, No. 2. Mendelssohn was deeply obsessed with reviving the music of J.S. Bach, and this collection was heavily modeled after J.S. Bach's well-tempered clavier. Even using simplified versions of Bach's own fugal subjects in these compositions, here we've got organist Christoph Schoner performing for us.

孟德尔逊为管风琴而写的 D 大调前奏与副格作品编号35第二首，啱啱由管风琴演奏家舒娜演绎过。The refined structure of J.S. Bach, mixed with a touch of romantic language, that was Felix Mendelssohn's Prelude and Fugue in D major, Opus 35, Number 2, played on organ. Well, as we are getting close to 9 o'clock, which is a common start time for the office hour, let's pick up the rhythm a bit as you settle in. We are getting close, and here is Mozart's Violin Concerto No. 5, also called the Turkish, which starts with a few musical surprises that were pretty unusual for his time. After the orchestra opens, the solo violin comes in and completely changes the mood by slowing things down to an adagio. When the fast tempo kicks back in, you realize the opening melody was actually just a backdrop for the violin's true main theme. Here is soloist Phil DeFranc.

0: $110 a barrel. That's down from Monday's prices, but still up more than 50% since the outbreak of the war.
1: U.S. President Donald Trump says the U.S. may need to strike Iran again and that he had been an hour away from ordering an attack before postponing it. He was speaking to reporters at the White House a day after saying he had paused the planned resumption of hostilities following a new proposal by Tehran. He was asked whether Iran still had the ability to retaliate if the U.S. were to attack.
2: Sure, they have a little ability. Their missiles are 82% gone, we estimate. Their capacity to build is very little right now because we hit all of their manufacturing areas. Same thing with drones, largely gone, but they still have a little capacity.
1: Salman Marks is our U.S. correspondent. Appearing on RTHK's Hong Kong Today program, he was asked about the current status of negotiations with Tehran.
3: Well, I think that that is very, very unclear. I mean, it's completely opaque as to whether there has been genuine movement by either side in these discussions. Vice President J.D. Vance, who today hosted a White House news briefing, again insisted that the negotiations need to be confidential. They need to be hidden from public view in order to provide the best possible atmosphere for progress to be made.
1: The U.S. Senate has advanced a resolution aimed at curbing U.S. President Donald Trump's authority to wage war with Iran, but it still has to pass a final vote. If that were to happen, it would face obstacles in the Republican-controlled House of Representatives, which has already rejected similar efforts and an almost certain presidential veto. Here in Hong Kong, officials say nearly 11,000 subdivided flats have been registered as basic housing units since new regulations took effect in March. Under the new rules, they can only be let out once they meet minimum safety and size standards and are certified as basic housing units. After registration, landlords have a 3-year grace period to make any necessary upgrades. Officials believe this could cost up to $50,000 for 70% of units and more for those of poorer quality. Here's Undersecretary of Housing Victor Tai.
4: For subdivided units of poorer quality, owners may need to consider the costs and decide whether they want to continue operating. We leave this decision to the owners.
1: 23-year-old man has died after his motorcycle crashed into a school bus on Boundary Street yesterday. Police said the incident happened just after 5:30 p.m. near the junction with College Road. The man was rushed to Kwong Wah Hospital, where he was certified dead about half an hour later. Police arrested the 61-year-old bus driver on suspicion of dangerous driving causing death. Football and Arsenal have ended their 22-year wait to be crowned Premier League champions after Manchester City were held 1-1 by Bournemouth. City had to win to take the title fight to the final day, but the Cherries extended their unbeaten streak to 17 league games, a run that has secured European football for the first time in the club's history. Quick look at the weather, mainly cloudy with occasional showers and a few squally thunderstorms. Showers will be heavier in some areas in the morning. Temperatures going to be 27 degrees, humidity 89%. The news from RTHK.
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7: Mosquitoes can transmit many different infections. Even if you may not have symptoms when infected, if the virus is present in the blood, a second bite can spread it to others. 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

0: British composers of the 20th century whose music seems constantly to be looking in two directions or evoking contrary emotions. Malcolm Arnold was often criticized for being lightweight or not serious, but these programs will show how unjust this criticism was. Malcolm Arnold, Musical Janus, Sunday mornings at 9, repeated Wednesdays at 2 p.m. here on 4.
1: 在未来的四台音乐会，马塞拉路指挥的法国国家乐团会和我们探索生命和死亡之后的世界。理查史特劳斯写起文字，却更深刻地表达文字无法说出的情感。在两首交响诗，包括《死与变容》和《唐王之中》，我们会听到理查史特劳斯歌颂生命和反思死亡的音乐。 而女中音迪当纳图亦会加入送上艾玛马勒和古斯塔夫马勒的歌曲。古斯塔夫马勒的吕克特歌曲描述喜悦、爱情、心碎以及同世界告别的情感，而艾玛马勒的五首歌曲亦相当浪漫化。千祈不要错过今晚8点四台音乐会。

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0: Hello and good morning once again. Welcome to the final hour of First Notes here on RTHK Radio 4, FM 97.6 to 98.9, your fine music channel. I'm your host, Livia Lin, keeping you company whether you're just getting your day started or settling into your morning work routine. Well, this morning, our fine music is all about setting the right mood for your Wednesday. We have a few pieces coming up that paint some very specific pictures for us with music by Ponchielli, Sibelius, and Caldara. But as promised, in the previous hour, we are going to start this part of our show with a little moment for our minds. The time is now coming up to 10 minutes past 9. Here is our daydream playlist. It's the perfect midweek pause to help you reset and refresh.
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Remember, anytime you need a moment to free your mind and want some music to go with it, you can visit the First Notes program page at radio4.rthk.hk. You can listen back to our playlist this morning and all the episodes and interviews which are available for 12 months from its initial broadcast. If you want to find out about the selected tracks and recordings in today's Daydream playlist, that information can also be found on our online episode archive. Well, now we are moving on to Amuncare Ponchielli. And if you're sitting in conferences and meetings at the work this morning, the title of this next piece might sound a little too familiar, but I promise the music itself is absolutely lovely. Dating from 1853, Il Convegno means the conference or the appointment, and it's the composition of Ponchielli. He was a band conductor, and he uses that expertise to create a brilliant showcase for two clarinets here. Instead of a boring business meeting, the music actually portrays a lover's rendezvous. It starts off shy, becomes playful and carefree, and flows through dramatic mood changes and quiet dialogues. Here are the clarinets with the Vienna Virtuoso String Ensemble.

好，欢迎你回到嚟最后一部分的由零开始节目，呢度系香港电台第四台，我是你的主持林奇贞。啱啱有单簧管组合 The Clarinets 联同维也纳大师弦乐合奏团为我哋演绎过庞基耶利嘅作品《会议》，作品编号76。Well, that was such a lovely piece. It's playful, it's enjoyable, and the melody is just absolutely stunning. Beautifully played on clarinets by the Clarinets. And when I had to choose a second instrument back in the days, I chose the clarinet for its woody timbre, and that's what I like about the instrument so much. And I think that timbre comes across as a lovely sound for the morning, just there in the music of Ponchielli. So from that meeting of two lovers portrayed by the clarinets, we move on to a beautiful connection with nature. Jean Sibelius was frequently inspired by the landscape of Finland, which comes through beautifully in his Five Pieces for Piano, Opus 75. It was written in 1914, and this collection is often referred to as the Tree Series, because each movement in this work is named after a different tree. Through these pieces, Sibelius captures everything from the light summer nights of the first movement, when the rowan blooms, to the austerity of the lonely pine, the melancholy of the aspen, the lightness of the birch, and finally, the shifting moods of the spruce. Let's take a musical walk now through the Finnish forest with pianist Kristiina Svanberg.

0: 我哋啱啱听过系钢琴家施文拜为我哋演绎西贝流士嘅作品《树》，系五首钢琴小品，编号75。
1: It is really wonderful how music can just transport us straight into the nature like that. That was Five Pieces for Piano, Opus 75 by Jean Sibelius.And it is now 10 minutes to 10. We have just enough time for one more piece on First Two Notes this morning. And we are closing our show this Wednesday with a deeply moving aria from Antonio Caldera's oratorio, The Death and Burial of Christ. Here is countertenor Filip Yahuski singing for us and leading the ensemble Arte Circe, performing for us this section, My Jesus is Dead.Let this beautiful music carry you into the rest of your day.

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And that brings us to the end of our 3 hours together this morning here on Radio 4. Thank you so much for your company, and I hope you've been enjoying my wide range of fine music selections for your Wednesday morning. Have a wonderful day, and tune in again same time tomorrow at 7 in the morning for another journey through the wide world of fine music with me, Livia Lin. Goodbye for now.

0: RTHK, the news at 10 with Robert Kemp. Russian President Vladimir Putin is scheduled to meet President Xi Jinping today. The Russian leader arrived in Beijing last night for a two-day visit. In a video message ahead of his arrival, he said he deeply appreciates President Xi's commitment to long-term cooperation with Russia. Guo Jiakun is a foreign ministry spokesman. He was asked about the visit at a regular press briefing in the capital yesterday.
1: China welcomes President Putin's state visit to China. China and Russia are comprehensive strategic partners of coordination for a new era. During President Putin's visit, the two presidents will exchange views on bilateral relations, cooperation in various fields, and international and regional issues of mutual interest.
0: The yield on the 30-year U.S. Treasury bond has risen to its highest level since the global financial crisis 19 years ago on investor concern about inflation. Peter Kovias reports.
2: The benchmark for long-dated U.S. dollar borrowing had a yield of 5.2% overnight. That compares to around 4.6% before the U.S.-Israel war on Iran began in February. The conflict has pushed up the price of oil and fertilizer for food, and bond investors now want higher returns to compensate for higher prices. Brent crude, the international benchmark, is hovering at around $110 a barrel. That's down from Monday's prices.

0: It's largely gone, but they still have a little capacity.
1: Simon Marks is our US correspondent, appearing on RTHK's Hong Kong Today program. He was asked about the current status of negotiations with Tehran.
2: Well, I think that that is very, very unclear. I mean, it's completely opaque as to whether there has been genuine movement by either side in these discussions. Vice President J.D. Vance, who today hosted a White House news briefing, again insisted that the negotiations need to be confidential. They need to be hidden from public view in order to provide the best possible atmosphere for progress to be made.
1: U.S. Senate has advanced a resolution aimed at curbing U.S. President Donald Trump's authority to wage war with Iran, but it still has to pass a final vote. If that were to happen, it would face obstacles in the Republican-controlled House of Representatives, which has already rejected similar efforts and an almost certain presidential veto. Here in Hong Kong, officials say nearly 11,000 subdivided flats have been registered as basic housing units since new regulations took effect in March. Under the new rules, they can only be let out once they meet minimum safety and size standards and are certified as basic housing units. After registration, landlords have a 3-year grace period to make any necessary upgrades. Officials believe this could cost up to $50,000 for 70% of units and more for those of poorer quality. Here's Undersecretary for Housing Victor Tai.
3: For subdivided units of poorer quality, owners may need to consider the costs and decide whether they want to continue operating. We leave this decision to the owners.
1: 23-year-old man has died after his motorcycle crashed into a school bus on Boundary Street yesterday. Police said the incident happened just after 7:30 p.m. near the junction with College Road. The man was rushed to Kwong Wah Hospital, where he was certified dead about half an hour later. Police arrested the 61-year-old bus driver on suspicion of dangerous driving causing death. Football and Arsenal have ended their 22-year wait to be crowned Premier League champions after Manchester City were held 1-1 by Bournemouth. City had to win to take the title fight to the final day. The Cherries extended their unbeaten streak to 17 league games, a run that has secured European football for the first time in the club's history. Now the weather, mainly cloudy with a few showers, more showers to come in areas with a few thunderstorms later. Temperature at the observatory is currently around 28 degrees. The relative humidity stands at 84%. The thunderstorm warning is in force. The news from RTHK.
4: As climate change intensifies, extreme rainstorms will only be more frequent and intense, triggering unpreventable landslides that threaten our lives and cause economic losses. The government has been making continuous efforts to tackle landslide disasters. However, to avoid casualties, we need your help. When the landslip warning is in force, you should stay away from slopes and follow the government's emergency response plan. Remember, landslides are deadly.
5: It's nice to go outside in good weather. But before taking part in outdoor activities, check the weather forecast on the My Observatory app. Thunderstorms can develop quickly. One moment it's sunny, the next it's thundery. It'll be even more dangerous if it comes with squalls. If a thunderstorm is approaching, stop the outdoor activities and find a safe shelter. Pay attention to weather forecasts, thunderstorm warnings, and announcements at the beach. Stay safe and enjoy the outdoors.

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1: Hello and welcome to the first hour of today's Non-Stop Classics here on Radio 4 with me, Stacey Rodder. Boguslav Martinu attached the name Madrigal to four instrumental works, and we're going to be hearing one of those works, the five Madrigal stanzas written for violin and piano. They are strongly inflected with elements of Czech folk song, and the violin part is comparatively simple but deceptively so. The piano part, on the other hand, is considerably more difficult. We're going to hear the five Madrigal stanzas played by members of the Dartington Ensemble.

We've just heard the five metrical stanzas for violin and piano by Bogusław Martyniuk, played by members of the Dartington Ensemble. We're next going to be hearing the voice of the soprano Sumi Cho. She's going to sing What a Glorious Place from Félicien David's L'Appel de Brésil, and she's accompanied here by the English Chamber Orchestra, conducted by Richard Bonning.

0: We've just heard Sumi Jo, along with the English Chamber Orchestra conducted by Richard Bonning, with What a Glorious Place from Félicien David's La Perle de Brésil.
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0: We're next going to be hearing a work by a German pianist and composer, Friedrich Kalkbrenner. He

was known for his colossal vanity. He once said to Chopin, "After my death or when I stop playing, there will be no representative of the great pianoforte school." We're going to listen to his Piano Concerto No. 1 in D minor, Opus 61, played by the Tasmanian Symphony Orchestra. The conductor and soloist is Howard Shelley.

0: The news at 11 with Robert Kemp. President Xi Jinping will hold a welcome ceremony this morning outside the Great Hall of the People in Beijing for Russian President Vladimir Putin, who is on a state visit. In a video message ahead of his arrival in the capital last night, the Russian president said he deeply appreciates President Xi's commitment to long-term cooperation with Russia. The yield on the 30-year US Treasury bond has risen to its highest level since the global financial crisis 19 years ago on investor concern about inflation. Peter Kovios reports.
1: The benchmark for long-dated US dollar borrowing had a yield of 5.2% overnight. That compares to around 4.6% before the US-Israel war on Iran began in February. The conflict has pushed up the price of oil and fertilizer for food, and bond investors now want higher returns to compensate for higher prices. Brent crude, the international benchmark, is hovering at around $110 a barrel. That's down from Monday's prices, but still up more than 50% since the outbreak of the war.
0: U.S. President Donald Trump says the U.S. may need to strike Iran again and that he had been an hour away from ordering an attack before postponing it. He was speaking to reporters at the White House the day after saying he had paused the planned resumption of hostilities following a new proposal by Tehran. He was asked whether Iran still had the ability to retaliate if the U.S. were attacked.
2: Sure, they have a little ability. Their missiles are 82% gone, we estimate. Their capacity to build is very little right now because we hit all of their manufacturing areas. Same thing with drones, largely gone, but they still have a little capacity.
0: Simon Marks is our U.S. correspondent, appearing on RTHK's Hong Kong Today program. He was asked about the current status of negotiations with Tehran.
3: Well, I think that is very, very

0: Resolution aimed at curbing US President Donald Trump's authority to wage war with Iran, but it still has to pass a final vote. If that were to happen, it would face obstacles in the Republican-controlled House of Representatives, which has already rejected similar efforts and an almost certain presidential veto. 23-year-old man has died after his motorcycle crashed into a school bus on Boundary Street yesterday. Police said the incident happened just after 5:30 p.m. near the junction with College Road. The man was rushed to Kwong Wah Hospital, where he was certified dead about half an hour later. Police arrested the 61-year-old bus driver on suspicion of dangerous driving causing death. Officials say nearly 11,000 subdivided flats have been registered as basic housing units since new regulations took effect in March. Under the new rules, they can only be let out once they meet minimum safety and size standards and are certified as basic housing units. After registration, landlords have a 3-year grace period to make any necessary upgrades. Officials believe this could cost up to $50,000 for 70% of units, and more for those of poorer quality, is Undersecretary for Housing Victor Tai.
1: For subdivided units of poorer quality, owners may need to consider the costs and decide whether they want to continue operating. We leave this decision to the owners.
0: EU lawmakers and member states have reached an agreement to implement the bloc's nearly year-old trade pact with the United States. US President Donald Trump had threatened new tariffs unless it was done by July the 4th. In a statement, the EU announced a provisional deal, putting it on track to meet the US president's deadline. Football and Arsenal have ended their 22-year wait to be crowned Premier League champions after Manchester City were held 1-1 by Bournemouth. City had to win to take the title fight to the final day, but the Cherries extended their unbeaten streak to 17 league games, a run that has secured European football for the first time in the club's history. Quick look at the weather, mainly cloudy with a few showers, more showers in some areas with a few thunderstorms at first. Temperature at the observatory is currently 29 degrees and the relative humidity stands at 78%. That's the news from RTHK.
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Hello and welcome to the second hour of today's Non-Stop Classics here on Radio 4, which is going to begin with a waltz by Johann Strauss II, the Blue Danube. We're going to be transported to the elegant ballrooms, which the music so irresistibly suggests, by the Philharmonia Orchestra, conducted by Herbert von Karajan.

We've just heard the Philharmonia Orchestra conducted by Herbert von Karajan with the Blue Danube Waltz by Johann Strauss II. We're next going to be listening to one of C.P.E. Bach's violin sonatas, the violin sonata in C minor. Although it has only three movements rather than the four favored by the elder Bach for his accompanied sonatas, the style and texture of the two outer movements in particular are much indebted to Baroque traditions. We're going to hear the violin sonata in C minor played by the violinist Victoria Mulova and pianist Bruno Canino.

0: We've just heard CPE Bach's Violin Sonata in C minor, played by the violinist Victoria Mulova and pianist Bruno Canino.
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0: This hour of Nonstop Classics will continue with C Pictures, Opus 37 by Elgar. It's a song cycle that begins with C Slumber Song, a nocturnal seascape. Then the second part is known as Capri, and that's because of its Siciliano-like rhythm. There's religious solemnity in Sabbath Morning at Sea, followed by the lightness and grace of Where Corals Lie, and the song cycle ends with a plunge into a stormy sea by The Swimmer. The contralto is Dame Janet Baker, and the music is played by the London Philharmonic Orchestra, conducted by Vernon Handley.

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1: We've just heard Elgar's Song Cycle C Pictures, Opus 37, performed by the contralto Dame Janet Baker, along with the London Philharmonic Orchestra, conducted by Vernon Handley.
2: Music is what attracts you? It's the performer's attention to detail. It's the colors of shining colors.是轻松自在的步伐，还是牵动你内心共鸣的亲密感？一时之选，由我马盈盈为你拣来一首接一首短曲，每首短曲都有吸引之处，值得你细心聆听。每日下午1:15，第四台为你带来一时之选。

0: RTHK, the news at 12 with Robert Kemp. President Xi Jinping and his Russian counterpart Vladimir Putin are holding talks in the Great Hall of the People in Beijing. Earlier, President Xi welcomed President Putin, who is on a state visit, in a ceremony outside the hall. The two leaders shook hands and then walked down a red carpet to inspect the Guard of Honor before heading inside. The yield on the 30-year U.S. Treasury bond has risen to its highest level since the global financial crisis 19 years ago on investor concern about inflation. Peter Kovias reports.
1: The benchmark for long-dated U.S. dollar borrowing hit a yield of 5.2% overnight. That compares to around 4.6% before the U.S.-Israel war on Iran began in February. The conflict has pushed up the price of oil and fertilizer for food, and bond investors now want higher returns to compensate for higher prices. Brent crude, the international benchmark, is hovering at around $110 a barrel. That's down from Monday's prices, but still up more than 50% since the outbreak of the war.
0: U.S. President Donald Trump says the U.S. may need to strike Iran again and that he had been an hour away from ordering an attack before postponing it. He was speaking to reporters at the White House the day after saying he had paused a planned resumption of hostilities following a new proposal by Tehran. He was asked whether Iran still had the ability to retaliate if the U.S. were to attack.
2: Sure, they have a little ability. Their missiles are 82% gone, we estimate. Their capacity to build is very little right now because we hit all of their manufacturing areas. Same thing with drones, largely gone, but they still have a little capacity.
0: Simon Marks is our U.S. correspondent. Appearing on RTHK's Hong Kong Today program, he was asked about the current status of negotiations with Tehran.
3: Well, I think that is very, very unclear. I mean, it's completely opaque as to whether there has been genuine movement by either side in these discussions. Vice President J.D. Vance, who today hosted a White House news briefing, again insisted that the negotiations need to be confidential. They need to be hidden from public view in order to provide the best possible atmosphere for progress to be made.
0: The U.S. Senate has advanced a resolution aimed at curbing U.S. President Donald Trump's authority to wage war with Iran, but it still has to pass a final vote. If that were to happen,

0: effect in March. Under the rules, they can only be let out once they meet minimum safety and size standards and are certified as basic housing units. After registration, landlords have a 3-year grace period to make any necessary upgrades. Officials believe this could cost up to $50,000 for 70% of units and more for those of poor quality. Here's Under Secretary for Housing, Victor Tai.
1: For subdivided units of poorer quality, owners may need to consider the costs and decide whether they want to continue operating. We leave this decision to the owners.
0: EU lawmakers and member states have reached an agreement to implement the bloc's nearly year-old trade pact with the United States. US President Donald Trump has threatened new tariffs unless it was done by July the 4th. In a statement, the EU announced the provisional deal, putting it on track to meet US President's deadline. Football and Arsenal have ended their 22-year wait to be crowned Premier League champions after Manchester City were held 1-1 by Bournemouth. City had to win to take the title fight to the final day, but the Cherries extended their unbeaten streak to 17 league games, a run that has secured European football for the first time in the club's history. Now the weather, mainly cloudy with a few showers, isolated thunderstorms at first, moderate southerly winds. The outlook, the weather will still be unsettled tomorrow. Showers will ease off and the weather will improve on Friday. Hot with sunny periods over the weekend to early next week. Temperature at the observatory is currently 29 degrees. The relative humidity stands at 77%. And that's the news from RTHK.
2: 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To prevent infection, follow the 7 hand cleaning steps. 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Rinse thoroughly. 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If you can't wash your hands and they aren't visibly soiled, use an alcohol-based hand rub. 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
3: With the amended Waterworks Ordinance, subdivided unit landlords can only recover water fees from tenants after settling the water bills. Landlords shall give receipts to tenants and keep copies for 2 years. The Water Supplies Department can request information from landlords. The maximum penalty for water overcharging has been increased to $25,000. Install the department's separate water meters now to avoid overcharging. Report overcharging for water. Keep receipts to make things clear.

Hello and welcome to the final hour of today's Non-Stop Classics here on Radio 4 with me, Stacey Rauder, which is going to begin with a Rossini rarity from Armida. Each person must succumb to the sweet dominion of love, which is going to be performed by the soprano Montserrat Caballé, along with the RCA, Italiana Opera Orchestra and Chorus, conducted by Carlo Felice Cellario.

From Rossini's Armida, we heard Each Person Must Succumb to the Sweet Dominion of Love, performed by Montserrat Caballé, along with the RCA Italiana Opera Orchestra and Chorus, conducted by Carlo Felice Cellario. We're next going to be hearing a work written by the 18th century composer John Hebden, who wrote in the Baroque style. His concertos were known to delight in catchy tunes and springy dance rhythms, with echoes of English country dances shining through the Italianate texture of these works. We're going to hear the Concerto No. 1 in A, played by Cantilena, conducted by Adrian Shepherd.

0: We've just heard the Concerto No. 1 in A by John Hebden, played by Cantilena, conducted by Adrian Shepherd.
1: 協頓所寫嘅 A 大調第一協奏曲，有根特蓮娜合奏團去演奏。之前有女高音卡巴耶聯同意大利歌劇院交響樂團一齊去演出羅西尼嘅《阿美達》當中選段。
0: This hour of non-stop classics is going to end with the Symphony No. 3, known as Rembrandt, by Cornelius Dopper. The third was considered a major work of art, symbolizing the character of the Dutch people, their art, and their country's natural geography. And in this respect, one reviewer wrote it resembled the music of Grieg in Norway and Charpentier in France. We're going to hear the Symphony No. 3, played by the Residenti Orchestra of The Hague, conducted by Matthias Bamert.

0: 海牙交响乐团在巴文特领导下啱啱演出杜伯的第三交响曲。
1: We've been listening to the Symphony No. 3, Rembrandt, by Cornelius Dopper, played by the Residenti Orchestra of The Hague, conducted by Matthias Bamert.
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4: Hello, this is Liu Qingmen on Radio 4. Belgian soprano Suzanne Danko was born in 1911 in Brussels and grew up with both French and Dutch as her native languages. As she developed in her career, she became highly proficient in many other languages and was admired for her diction and interpretation both in the opera theater and on the concert stage. She was also highly praised for the breadth of her culture and refined taste, as well as her deep understanding of the texts and her literary sensibility. She enrolled at the Royal Conservatory of Brussels at a young age, studying the piano, music history, theory, and singing. She won in an important vocal competition in Vienna at the age of 25 and made her concert debut in 1940 and opera debut in 1941 in Italy. She has appeared in most of the major opera houses in Europe through the 1940s and 50s in a wide-ranging repertoire from ancient music to modern works. She was a specialist in French and early music, in which her vocal quality was described as cool, clear, elegant, and aristocratic.

0: Amore Amaro, Bitter Love, an early anonymous song recorded by Suzanne Danko in February 1941 for HMV Milan.
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Host Cleo Leung. 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

0: RTHK, the news at 1 with Robert Kemp. The headlines: President Xi Jinping holds talks with his Russian counterpart Vladimir Putin, who is on a state visit to China. The Transport Secretary says the government will continue to monitor changes to cargo fuel surcharges to ensure transparency. And in football, Arsenal are the champions of England for the first time in 22 years. President Xi Jinping greeted his Russian counterpart Vladimir Putin with a welcome ceremony outside the Great Hall of the People in Beijing this morning. The two leaders then sat down for talks. In his opening remarks, President Xi said that it has been 30 years since China and Russia formed a strategic partnership as both sides persevered and built political trust. He added the two nations had also demonstrated courage while maintaining international justice and promoting the formation of a community of common destiny for mankind. In response, President Putin said relations between China and Russia had reached an unprecedented level. He spoke of growing bilateral trade, which has exceeded $200 billion for the third consecutive year. The Russian president also confirmed his attendance at the APEC summit in Shenzhen in November, while extending an invitation to President Xi to visit Russia next year. Transport Secretary Mabel Chan says the government will continue to monitor changes to cargo fuel surcharges to ensure transparency. She was speaking after the DAB's Chan Han Pan at a LegCo meeting asked whether officials would establish a mechanism to link fuel surcharge adjustments directly to international fuel prices. He said some airlines had significantly raised fuel surcharges this year, and this was making Hong Kong's cargo industry less competitive. In response, the Transport Secretary said the government had been speaking to both sides.
1: Over the past 2 months, the government has held multiple meetings with local airlines and arranged two joint meetings between local airlines and the cargo industry to better understand the situation, while urging local airlines to strengthen communication with the trade. As aviation fuel prices have eased slightly recently, several local airlines have made two rounds of downward adjustments to their cargo fuel surcharges. The government will continue to closely monitor adjustments to fuel surcharges to ensure the process remains reasonable and transparent.
0: Officials say nearly 11,000 subdivided flats have been registered as basic housing units since new regulations took effect in March. Under the new rules, they can only be let out once they meet minimum safety and size standards and are certified as basic housing units. After registration, landlords have a 3-year grace period to make any necessary upgrades. Officials believe this could cost up to $50,000 for 70% of units and more for those of poorer quality. Here's Undersecretary for Housing Victor Tai.
2: For subdivided units of poorer quality, owners may need to consider

0: the journey with us, not fighting us, not disenfranchised, not anxious, overwhelmed, and resisting the change. That's our first mission. Everyone will be given training capabilities, productivity tools, specialized tools, coding assistance, so that they can become a better, more productive, higher performing version of themselves. Then it's on them to use these tools and be future ready.
1: Researchers at the University of Hong Kong have developed a combination therapy that could help patients with an aggressive form of leukemia achieve remission and become eligible for life-saving bone marrow transplants. The treatment, called Quizom, uses two drugs to target a common genetic mutation known as FLT3, which is found in about 30% of acute myeloid leukemia cases. Hans Scar Leung is the chair professor at the University's Department of Medicine. He said the therapy works by blocking cancer cell growth while activating the patient's immune system.
2: When we first started it, we don't expect any change on the immune system. But we did a lot of laboratory studies and showing that if you combine the two drugs together, you actually activate the immune system. And we also identified, based on the omics studies and single-cell transcriptomics, that the T cells of these patients, particularly the responders, they actually show an immune activation. So it's a phenomena that we kind of identified through this research. And we had a bit of laboratory data to show that this kind of immune activation is important in clearing out the leukemic cells.
1: 23-year-old man has died after his motorcycle crashed into a school bus on Boundary Street yesterday. Police said the incident happened just after 5:30 p.m. near the junction with College Road. The man was rushed to Kwong Wah Hospital, where he was certified dead at about half an hour later. Police arrested the 61-year-old bus driver on suspicion of dangerous driving causing death. International news, and the yield on the 30-year US Treasury bond has risen to its highest level since the global financial crisis 19 years ago on investor concern about inflation. Peter Kovios reports.
3: The benchmark for long-dated US dollar borrowing hit a yield of 5.2% overnight. That compares to around 4.6% before the US-Israel war on Iran began in February. The conflict has pushed up the price of oil and fertilizer for food, and bond investors now want higher returns to compensate for higher prices. Brent crude, the international benchmark, is hovering at around $110 a barrel. That's down from Monday's prices, but still up more than 50% since the outbreak of the war.
1: U.S. President Donald Trump says the U.S. may need to strike Iran again and that he had been an hour away from ordering an attack before postponing it. He was speaking to reporters at the White House the day after saying he had paused a planned resumption of hostilities following a new proposal by Tehran. He was asked whether Iran still had the ability to retaliate if the U.S. were to attack.
4: Sure, they have a little ability. Their missiles are 82% gone, we estimate. Their capacity to build is very little right now because we hit all of their manufacturing areas. Same thing with drones, largely gone, but they still have a little capacity.
1: Simon Marks is our U.S. correspondent. Appearing on RTHK's Hong Kong Today program, he was asked about the current status of negotiations with Tehran.
5: Well, I think that is very, very unclear. I mean, it's completely opaque as to whether there has been genuine movement by either side in these discussions. Vice President J.D. Vance, who today hosted a White House news briefing, again insisted that the negotiations need to be confidential. They need to be hidden from public view in order to provide the best possible atmosphere for progress to be made.
1: U.S. Senate has advanced a resolution aimed at curbing U.S. President Donald Trump's authority to wage war with Iran, but it still has to pass a final vote. If that were to happen, it would face obstacles in the Republican-controlled House of Representatives, which has already rejected similar efforts and an almost certain presidential veto. EU lawmakers and member states have reached an agreement to implement the bloc's nearly year-old trade pact with the United States. U.S. President Donald Trump had threatened new tariffs unless it was done by July the 4th. In a statement, the EU announced the provisional deal, putting it on track to meet the U.S. president's deadline. The U.S. government says it will permanently drop tax claims against U.S. President Donald Trump. The move broadens the Internal Revenue Service's lawsuit settlement with the U.S. president over the leak of his tax returns, and follows the creation on Monday by his administration of a nearly $1.8 billion US dollar compensation fund. the so-called anti-weapon

0: The organization fund will pay allies of the Republican president who believe they were unjustly investigated and prosecuted under the Biden administration. Democrats have criticized the move as corrupt and unconstitutional. Nancy Kareem reports.
1: According to a document posted to the U.S. Justice Department's website, the U.S. is, quote, forever barred and precluded from examining or prosecuting Trump, his sons, and the Trump Organization's current tax examinations. Speaking to the Associated Press, Daniel Werfel, a former IRS commissioner during the Biden administration, said he was unaware of instances where the IRS had agreed in advance to permanently forego examination of previously filed tax returns. He said the arrangement had granted Trump and his family separate tax rules from other Americans. Regarding the anti-weaponization fund, even Republican lawmakers were showing signs of discomfort. They include Senate Majority Leader John Thune, who told reporters he was not a big fan.
0: United Nations says it has revised its global GDP growth forecast downwards for the next 2 years. Shantanu Mukherjee is the Director of Economic Analysis at the UN. He was speaking in New York.
2: What began as a blow to energy markets on the 28th of February has turned into a broader supply shock of uncertain scope, magnitude, and duration that is rippling across the world. In the space of just 11 weeks or so, this has forced us to revise our earlier forecasts for global GDP growth downwards to 2.5% in 2026 and 2.8% in 2027.
0: It's coming up to 11 minutes past one. Sports is next.
3: Good afternoon, I'm your AI Sports presenter. We begin with football, and Arsenal are champions of England for the first time in 22 years. The Gunners were crowned Premier League winners after title rivals Manchester City were held to a 1-1 draw at Bournemouth, ending a 6-year trophy drought for manager Mikel Arteta. Todd Harding has more.
4: After finishing second for the past three seasons, the Gunners can finally hit the reset button and turn the clock back to zero. It took 8,060 days to make it happen, but at long last, Arsenal fans can breathe a sigh of relief as they hoist their first Premiership title since the unbeaten Invincibles squad of 2003-2004. Arsenal were crowned champions after rivals Manchester City were held to a 1-1 draw at Bournemouth, who denied Pep Guardiola's side a win that would have taken the title fight to the final match day of the season. The Gunners had one hand on their 14th English top-flight crown after a 1-0 win over Burnley yesterday, a result that took them 5 points clear of City. Arsenal's triumph ends a 6-year trophy drought for manager Mikel Arteta, who is now looking to lead his side to even more glory when they face Paris Saint-Germain in the Champions League final next week. Elsewhere, Tottenham Hotspur's fight to avoid relegation will go to the final day of the season, following their 2-1 loss at Chelsea. The result gives renewed hope to fellow strugglers West Ham, who are 18th in the table and 2 points behind Tottenham. Spurs host Everton this weekend on the final day and need to avoid defeat to guarantee safety.
3: Arsenal fans erupted in raucous celebration across North London after the team's first English Premier League title in over two decades. This fan says he's still in disbelief.
5: Words can't describe it. We've been waiting 22 years for this. It's unbelievable. When they scored, even when they scored, never in doubt. Bournemouth did us a massive favour today. They played so well and we deserve champions, so happy days.
3: Off the pitch, Southampton have been expelled from the Championship playoff final after admitting to spying on a training session of semi-final opponents Middlesbrough. The decision means Middlesbrough have been reinstated and will face Hull at Wembley for a place in the Premier League next season. Southampton will also be docked 4 points next season after admitting to multiple breaches of regulations, though the team says they will appeal the sanctions. Elsewhere, China are through to their first AFC Men's Under-17 final in 22 years. The national team were 2-0 winners over Australia in the semi-final in Saudi Arabia, setting up a title clash with Japan on Friday. China had lost 2-1 to Japan in the group stage. In NBA playoff action, the New York Knicks struck first against the Cleveland Cavaliers in the Eastern Conference Finals in one of the greatest postseason comebacks ever. The Knicks overcame a 22-point fourth-quarter deficit to stun the Cavs 115-104 in overtime in Game 1 at home. Jalen Brunson led New York with 38 points. Game 2 stays in Madison Square Garden on Friday morning, Hong Kong time. And finally, in tennis, world number two Carlos Alcaraz has withdrawn from Wimbledon. The two-time All-England champion made the decision as he continues to recover from a wrist injury, which he sustained in the first round of the Barcelona Open last month. Alcaraz subsequently pulled out of tournaments in Madrid and Rome, with a date for his return still uncertain. And that's your look at sport.
0: Now, the weather mainly cloudy with a few showers, sunny intervals in the afternoon, isolated thunderstorms at first, moderate southerly winds. The outlook, the weather will still be unsettled tomorrow. Showers will ease off and the weather will improve on Friday. Hot with sunny periods over the weekend to early next week. Temperatures currently 30 degrees and the relative humidity 76%. So in the news, top stories once again, President Xi Jinping holds talks with his Russian counterpart, Vladimir Putin, who is on a state visit to China. Transport Secretary says the government will continue to monitor changes to cargo fuel surcharges to ensure transparency. And in football, Arsenal are champions of England for the first time in 22 years. The news from RTHK.
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1: We began the section with Elena Font on the piano playing Poulenc's Nocturne No. 1 in C major. After that, we had Claude Debussy's Bonsoir, Beautiful Evening, sung by the soprano Diana Damrau, and she was accompanied by Xavier Dumestre on the harp. Finally, we had Le Rouet d'Omphale, Omphale's Spinning Wheel, Opus 31, by Camille Saint-Saëns. This performance was given by the Sinfonia of London, led by John Wilson.
2: Delight in a Bite, Tina Ma.
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1: We were listening to the Nash Ensemble playing for us Ravel's Introduction and Allegro. Before that, we had Gabriel Fauré's Barcarolle No. 3 in G flat major, Opus 42, performed by Pascal Roger. And at the beginning of the section, the 12 cellists of the Berliner Philharmonica was playing for us Charles Trenet's Que reste-t-il de nos amours? What remains of our love? This arrangement was by David Rinneker.
0: 亦都希望你咧喜欢呢一啲迷人嘅法国音乐啦。咁刚才为你作英语节目介绍嘅系 Jessica 吴艺晴啊，我系马贤影，多谢你收听啊。咁我哋下次喺一时之选再见啦。

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0: RTHK, the news at 2 with Azam Khan. President Xi Jinping has held talks in Beijing with his Russian counterpart Vladimir Putin, who is on a state visit. Robert Kemp has more.
1: During talks in the Great Hall of the People, President Xi Jinping said the international situation is fluid and turbulent. He said unilateralism and hegemonism are resurging, yet peace, development and cooperation remain the aspiration of the people and the prevailing trend of our times. President Xi said as permanent members of the UN Security Council and important major countries in the world, China and Russia should take a strategic and long-term perspective.
0: In response, President Putin said relations between China and Russia had reached an unprecedented level. He spoke of growing bilateral trade, which has exceeded $200 billion for the third consecutive year. The Russian president also confirmed he will attend the APEC summit in Shenzhen in November, while extending an invitation to President Xi to visit Russia next year. Secretary for Transport Mabel Chan says the government will continue to monitor changes to cargo fuel surcharges to ensure transparency. She was speaking after the DAB's Chen Han Pan at a LegCo meeting asked whether officials would establish a mechanism to link fuel surcharge adjustments directly to international fuel prices. He said some airlines had significantly raised fuel surcharges this year, and this was making Hong Kong's cargo industry less competitive. In response, the transport secretary said the government had been speaking to both sides.
2: Over the past 2 months, the government has held multiple meetings with local airlines and arranged 2 joint meetings between local airlines and the cargo industry to better understand the situation, while urging local airlines to strengthen communication with the trade. As aviation fuel prices have eased slightly recently, several local airlines have made 2 rounds of downward adjustments to their cargo fuel surcharges.
0: Officials say nearly 11,000 subdivided flats have been registered as basic housing units since new regulations took effect in March. Under the new rules, they can only be let out once they meet minimum safety and size standards and are certified as basic housing units. After registration, landlords have a 3-year grace period to make any necessary upgrades. Officials believe this could cost up to $50,000 for 70% of units, and more for those of poor quality. Here's Undersecretary for Housing Victor Tai.
3: For subdivided units of poorer quality, owners may need to consider the costs and decide whether they want to continue operating. We leave this decision to the owners.
0: HSBC Chief Executive George Elderly says artificial intelligence will destroy and create certain jobs in the financial industry, and that the bank was asking its workforce to embrace the new technology. His remarks come a day after rival Standard Chartered said it would slash thousands of jobs in the coming years as it increasingly adopts AI.
4: The problem is, how can we make sure that those 200,000 colleagues have been given all the capabilities, the training, the tools to make themselves future-ready, be more productive versions of themselves? Importantly, how can they be on the journey with us, not fighting us, not disenfranchised, not anxious, overwhelmed, and resisting the change? That's our first mission. Everyone will be given training capabilities, productivity tools, specialized tools.
0: The yield on the 30-year U.S. Treasury bond has risen to its highest level since the global financial crisis 19 years ago. On investment

0: Day's prices, but still up more than 50% since the outbreak of the war.
1: A look at the weather, mainly cloudy with a few showers, and there'll be sunny intervals in the afternoon. Isolated thunderstorms at first, moderate southerly winds. Looking ahead, the weather will still be unsettled tomorrow. The showers will ease off and the weather will improve on Friday. Current temperature 30 degrees Celsius, relative humidity 77%. The news from RTHK.
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3: By enforcing anti-discrimination ordinances and launching educational initiatives, the Equal Opportunities Commission protects individuals from discrimination on the grounds of sex, marital status, pregnancy, breastfeeding, disability, family status and race, empowering everyone to showcase their talent. A vibrant society provides equal opportunities for all. 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

0: Malcolm Arnold, Musical Janus, presented by David Quilt.
1: In 1956, Malcolm Arnold teamed up with the humorist Gerard Hoffnung and produced a series of works for his fundraising concerts. The first of these was his grand, grand festival overture. A large orchestra includes three vacuum cleaners and a floor polisher, which are eventually silenced one by one by rifle shots. Arnold makes fun of the overblown nature of some music, with great gestures followed by silly little themes, and the grand themes themselves going nowhere, although they try very hard. Nothing is funnier than the ending to end all endings. This grand romp is played by the BBC Philharmonic, conducted by Raymond Gamba.

Malcolm Arnold's grand festival overture was played by the BBC Philharmonic, conducted by Raymond Gamba. Much of Arnold's music was written for friends, and this was the case with his magnificent second horn concerto from the same year as the grand overture. Dennis Brain had transformed the British horn-playing scene with his amazing skill and splendid musicianship. The concerto is a strong work, full of terrific energy and vitality in the first movement, a soulful song over a gently swaying accompaniment in the second, with the usual questioning in the middle section, and a last movement seeming to call "Elephants Unite!" This movement is played by Richard Watkins with London Musici, conducted by Mark Stevenson.

That powerful music was played by Richard Watkins with London Musici, conducted by Mark Stevenson. Arnold was very busy in the latter years of the 1950s with various film scores, and in 1958 he produced music for The Inn of the Sixth Happiness. This tells the true story of an English servant girl who travels to a remote village in China as a missionary. The suite from the film has three movements: London Prelude, Romantic Interlude, and Happy Ending, during which the children of the village are led to safety to the strains of This Old Man. This is brilliant film music, and it's played by the London Symphony Orchestra, conducted by Richard Hickok.

Malcolm Arnold's music to The Inn of the Sixth Happiness was played by the London Symphony Orchestra, conducted by Richard Hickox. A year later, Arnold produced another concerto, this time for the guitar and for his friend Julian Bream. Generally lively, the first movement has a typical second subject that brings light music to mind. The second pays homage to the French jazz guitarist Django Reinhardt, interrupted by a brilliant scherzo-like section. The finale has a distinctly English folk music tinge. It's played by Julian Bream himself with members of the City of Birmingham Symphony Orchestra, conducted by Sir Simon Rattle.

Malcolm Arnold's guitar concerto was played by Julian Bream with members of the City of Birmingham Symphony Orchestra, conducted by Sir Simon Rattle. Next week we'll venture into the 1960s. Join me again then.

0: RTHK, the news at 3 with Raymond Young. President Xi Jinping has held talks in Beijing with his Russian counterpart Vladimir Putin, who is on a state visit. Robert Kemp has more.
1: During talks in the Great Hall of the People, President Xi Jinping said the international situation is fluid and turbulent. He said unilateralism and hegemonism are resurging, yet peace, development and cooperation remain the aspiration of the people and the prevailing trend of our times. President Xi said as permanent members of the UN Security Council and important major countries in the world, China and Russia should take a strategic and long-term perspective.
0: In response, President Putin said relations between China and Russia had reached an unprecedented level. He spoke of growing bilateral trade, which has exceeded $200 billion for the third consecutive year. The Russian president also confirmed he will attend the APEC summit in Shenzhen in November, while extending an invitation to President Xi to visit Russia next year. In Hong Kong, Secretary for Transport Mabel Chan says the government will continue to monitor changes to cargo fuel surcharges to ensure transparency. At a LegCo meeting, the DAB's Ben Chan asked whether officials would establish a mechanism to link fuel surcharge adjustments directly to international fuel prices. He says some airlines had significantly raised fuel surcharges this year, and this was making Hong Kong's cargo industry less competitive. In response, the Transport Secretary said the government had been speaking to both sides.
2: Over the past 2 months, the government has held multiple meetings with local airlines and arranged two joint meetings between local airlines and the cargo industry to better understand the situation, while urging local airlines to strengthen communication with the trade. As aviation fuel prices have eased slightly recently, several local airlines have made two rounds of downward adjustments to their cargo fuel surcharges.
0: Researchers at the University of Hong Kong have developed a combination therapy that could help patients with an aggressive form of leukemia achieve remission and become eligible for life-saving bone marrow transplants. The treatment, called Kisome, uses two drugs to target a common genetic mutation known as FLT3, which is found in about 30% of acute myeloid leukemia cases. Ansgar Leung is the chair professor at the university's Department of Medicine.
3: When we first started it, we don't expect any change on the immune system. But we did a lot of laboratory studies and showing that if you combine the two drugs together, you actually activate the immune system. And we also identified, based on the omics studies and single-cell transcriptomics, that the T cells of these patients, particularly the responders, they actually show an immune activation. So it's a phenomena that we kind of identified through this research. And we had a bit of laboratory data to show that this kind of immune activation is important in clearing out the leukemic cells.
0: Officials say nearly 11,000 subdivided flats have been registered at basic housing units since new regulations took effect in March. Under the new rules, they can only be let out once they meet minimum safety and size standards and are certified as basic housing units. After registration, landlords have a 3-year grace period to make any necessary upgrades. Officials believe this could cost up to $50,000 for 70% of units and more for those of poorer quality. Here's Undersecretary for Housing Victor Tai.
4: For subdivided units of poorer quality, owners may need to consider the costs and decide whether they want to continue operating. We leave this decision to the owners.
0: HSBC Chief Executive George El-Hadri says artificial intelligence will destroy and create certain jobs in the financial industry, and that the bank was asking its workforce to embrace the new technology. His remarks come a day after rival Standard Chartered said it would slash thousands of jobs in the coming years as it

0: Hello, and welcome to Concert en Voix and to the Concert NHK Symphony Orchestra, Herbert Blumstedt and Sebastian Jaco, recorded live on the 9th of October 2025 in the Suntory Hall, Tokyo. On the program, Greeks from Holberg's Time, which was conceived as a homage to the Baroque period in which the writer Holberg lived and worked. One of only three concertos Nielsen composed, his flute concerto, played by Sebastian Jaco, once assistant principal flute of the Hong Kong Philharmonic Orchestra, and Sibelius's Fifth, containing that melody inspired by a flock of swans. The orchestra is conducted by Herbert Blumstedt, who, at the age of 98, continues making music with enormous presence, verve, and artistic drive. Since performing together for the very first time in 1981, he has conducted the NHK Symphony Orchestra almost every year for over 40 years. He was its honorary conductor from 1986 to 2016 and currently holds the title of honorary laureate. His previous appearance with the orchestra was a year earlier. I'm Stacey Rotter, and my co-host in Cantonese is Yun Kuan Yu.
1: 你好, 欢迎收听四台音乐会。 刚才的英文旁述是我的同事卢迪斯, 我是中文旁述姚润坤。 今场演出是日本放送协会交响乐团比奥斯达与谢善柏, 是在2025年10月9号 在东京三德利音乐厅录音。 今场演出有开头的格里格霍尔堡组曲, 作品是对巴罗克时期的致敬, 名为霍尔堡组曲, 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
0: In 1884, Grieg was commissioned to write music to commemorate the bicentenary of the birth of Ludwig Holberg, a writer, historian, and playwright from Bergen, and regarded as the foremost representative of the Norwegian Enlightenment. For this occasion, Grieg composed the suite from Holberg.

its time, which was conceived as a homage to the Baroque period in which the writer lived and worked. Originally written for piano, Grieg arranged it for string orchestra the following year. The suite consists of a prelude and four Baroque dance movements. The toccata-like prelude is vivacious and lively, driven by the propulsive rhythms that run throughout. The saraband is a slow and solemn dance in triple time that features a poignant passage for three solo celli. The courtly gavotte musette is followed by the elegiac air, in which the parts are subdivided to produce a rich and sonorous texture. The final rigodon is a fast-paced folk dance with the solo violin and solo viola leading the group in the manner of folk fiddlers. Here to play it is the NHK Symphony Orchestra, conducted by Herbert Blumstedt.

0: We've been listening to Grieg's Holberg Suite, Opus 40, played by the NHK Symphony Orchestra, conducted by Herbert Blumstedt.
1: 刚才是指挥比奥斯达以及日本放送协会交响乐团演奏格里格的《霍尔堡组曲》作品40。尼尔森一生创作过的三首协奏曲，由1911年的小提琴协奏曲、26年的长笛协奏曲和28年的单簧管协奏曲。1926年在巴黎首演的长笛协奏曲，由拉威尔和奥涅格做座上客。当时因为时间关系，尼尔森未能真正完成作品，演出的结尾算是临时性质的。纵使如此，长笛协奏曲依然大受好评，而完整作品就在1927年在丹麦哥本哈根首演。这首两乐章作品的第一乐章很自由和有即兴之感，独奏长笛就好像行紧市集，同不同乐器对话，乐团层次感亦都并不厚重。第二乐章就较不稳定，在填完旋律之后，独奏长笛会带来不同速度和情绪，还在临尾会同低音伸缩号有颇为幽默的对抗。瑞士长笛演奏家谢善柏18岁就被委以重任，成为香港管弦乐团助理首席长笛，再任两年之久。之后他返回欧洲，在马勒瑟乐团、瑞典电台交响乐团和慕尼克瑟乐团演奏，亦曾经在柏林爱乐乐团、莱比锡布业大厅乐团、日内瓦的反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
0: Nielsen composed 3 concertos during his lifetime, for violin in 1911, flute in 1926, and clarinet in 1928. The flute concerto was premiered in Paris in October of 1926 with Ravel and Honegger in the audience. In fact, Nielsen didn't have the time to complete the work, and it had to be performed with a temporary ending. Nevertheless, the work was highly praised. The complete version was premiered in Copenhagen the following year. The two-movement concerto's first movement is quite free and improvisatory, and the flute wanders about, engaging in dialogues with the various instruments of the lightly textured orchestra. The second movement is more volatile. After presenting the charming pastoral melody, the solo flute moves through many tempos and moods, including a humorous confrontation with the bass trombone just before the end. At the age of 18, the soloist here, Sebastian Jacquot, was appointed assistant principal flute in the Hong Kong Philharmonic Orchestra, a post that he held for 2 years. He then returned to Europe and played in orchestras such as the Mahler Chamber Orchestra, Swedish Radio Symphony Orchestra, and the Munich Chamber Orchestra. Jacquot has held the position of principal solo flute of the Berlin Philharmonic, Leipzig Gewandhaus Orchestra, and the Ensemble Contrechamp in Geneva, and the Cytokinin Orchestra. This is his debut with the NHK. He joins the NHK Symphony Orchestra under Herbert Blumstedt for Nielsen's Flute Concerto.

0: We've been listening to Nielsen's Flute Concerto with Sébastien Jacquemin as soloist with the NHK Symphony Orchestra conducted by Herbert Blumstedt.
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1: Born in the same year as Carl Nielsen, Finnish composer Jean Sibelius was instrumental in putting Finland on the musical map. Initially, he had aspired to become a professional violinist, but suffering from serious stage fright, he turned to composition. During his student days in Helsinki, he became interested in the Finnish language and its folk culture.After studying in Berlin and Vienna, he achieved great success in 1892 with his Kullervo, a symphonic work with vocal soloists and male chorus based on the Kalevala, the Finnish language folk epic. In 1899, he composed his Symphony No. 1, which together with his tone poem Finlandia, premiered the following year, secured his reputation both nationally and internationally. He composed six more symphonies and several tone poems, as well as incidental music for plays. Sibelius composed his Symphony No. 5 to be performed at a concert to celebrate his 50th birthday on the 8th of December 1915, held in the Great Hall of the University of Helsinki. However, the work didn't come easily to him. In Central Europe, World War I was being fought, so he couldn't perform abroad, and confined to his home near Lake Tuusula, he...searched for inspiration in the surrounding nature. Although Symphony No. 5 was favorably received at the premiere, Sibelius was not satisfied and he revised it repeatedly over the next few years, completing the final version in 1919. At one point, Sibelius wrote to a friend that he was working daily on the Fifth Symphony, which is now, in a new form, practically composed anew. The biggest...change was that he reduced the four movements of the original version into three by reworking the first two movements into a single structure. The first movement opens with a horn call which recurs several times as a unifying motif. Structurally, the movement is a fusion of sonata form and scherzo. The climax of the development leads into the dance-like scherzo in triple time. The second movement is in pastoral mood with chirpy woodwinds above pizzicato strings. The third movement begins with a rushing figure from the strings, which is followed by the majestic horn theme. It is said that Sibelius conceived this melody when one day he saw a flock of swans circling above the lake as he took a walk. The symphony concludes triumphantly with six fortissimo chords in the 1919 version. It's played now by the NHK Symphony Orchestra, conducted by Herbert Blumstedt.

0: We've been listening to the Symphony No. 5 in E-flat, Opus 82 of Sibelius, played by the NHK Symphony Orchestra, conducted by Herbert Blumstedt.
1: 刚才是指挥比奥斯达以及日本放送协会交响乐团演奏西贝流士降 E 大调第五交响曲作品82。今场四台音乐会是日本放送协会交响乐团比奥斯达与谢善柏，是在2025年10月9号在东京三德利音乐厅录音。英文旁述是我的同事卢迪斯，我是中文旁述兼节目监制姚润坤。好多谢你收听四台音乐会，再见。
0: This concert on four, NHK Symphony Orchestra, Herbert Blumstedt and Sebastian Jacquot, was recorded live on the 9th of October 2025 in the Suntory Hall, Tokyo. The program producer and

0: Japanese pianist Mao Fujita, recognized increasingly for his intelligent programming as well as for his affectionate, rooted, and deeply poetic playing, next plays a selection from the 24 Preludes by Japanese composer Akio Ishiro. Ishiro was born in Tokyo and studied with Messiaen in Paris, where the two became close friends. His 24 Preludes, mapping the same cycle of keys as those by Chopin and Scriabin, date from 1945, before the 15-year-old composer had traveled to Europe. In 1976, Ishiro died just aged 46. Fujita has since developed a friendship with the composer's widow, who has shared stories surrounding the composer's weekly Saturday concerts of new music and the compositional methodology of his 24 Preludes, which the composer once described as pieces in which I express myself most fully and one of the greatest pieces I ever wrote. Fujita consulted the original manuscripts before recording the work. As he consolidates his reputation as one of the world's most distinctive pianists, Mao Fujita sees it as his responsibility to shine a light on the culture of his homeland.
1: 在下一个节目之前，请欣赏钢琴家藤田真央演奏《此代秋鸿》的24首前奏曲选曲。

0: 方才是钢琴家藤田真央演奏《此代秋红》的24首前奏曲选曲。你正在收听香港电台第四台。
1: We've been listening to a selection of Yashiro's 24 Preludes played by Mao Fujita. 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

0: RTHK, the news at 5 with Sachin Katwi. President Xi Jinping has held talks with his Russian counterpart Vladimir Putin at the Great Hall of the People in Beijing. President Xi said it's been 30 years since China and Russia formed a strategic partnership, and both sides kept deepening mutual trust while defending international justice and fairness.
1: Currently, in a fluid and turbulent international situation, unilateralism and hegemonism are resurging. Yet the desire for peace, development and cooperation remains the aspiration of the people and the prevailing trend of our times.
0: In response, Putin said relations between China and Russia have reached an unprecedented level. He spoke of growing bilateral trade, which has exceeded $200 billion for the third consecutive year.
2: Even in the face of unfavorable external factors, our cooperation and economic cooperation has demonstrated good, high dynamics. The locomotive of economic cooperation and Russia-China cooperation is in the field of energy. In the face of the crisis in the Middle East, Russia is still a reliable supplier of resources, and China is a responsible consumer of these resources. Among the priorities are major joint ventures in industry, agriculture, transport, and, of course, high tech.
0: Putin also confirmed his attendance for the APEC summit in Shenzhen in November, while extending an invitation to Xi to visit Russia next year. The Ministry of Commerce says China will buy 200 Boeing aircraft. The announcement comes days after President Xi Jinping and his U.S. counterpart Donald Trump held talks in Beijing. In a statement providing details on the preliminary outcomes of recent China-U.S. economic and trade consultations, the ministry said Washington will guarantee Beijing a sufficient supply of engines and spare parts under the deal. On tariffs, the Ministry of Commerce said the two countries have agreed in principle to discuss a reciprocal tariff reduction framework on products of equivalent scale worth $30 billion or more on each side. Secretary for Transport Mabel Chan says the government will continue to monitor changes to cargo fuel surcharges to ensure transparency. At a LegCo meeting, the DAB's Ben Chan asked whether officials would establish a mechanism to link fuel surcharge adjustments directly to international fuel prices. He said some airlines had significantly raised fuel surcharges this year, and this was making Hong Kong's cargo industry less competitive. In response, the transport secretary said the government had been speaking to both sides.
3: Over the past 2 months, the government has held multiple meetings with local airlines and arranged two joint meetings between local airlines and the cargo industry to better understand the situation, while urging local airlines to strengthen communication with the trade. As aviation fuel prices have eased slightly recently, several local airlines have made two rounds of downward adjustments to their cargo fuel surcharges.
0: Researchers at the University of Hong Kong have developed a combination therapy that could help patients with an aggressive form of leukemia achieve remission and become eligible for life-saving bone marrow transplants. The treatment, called KISM, uses two drugs to target a common genetic mutation known as FLT3, which is found in about 30% of acute myeloid leukemia cases. Ansgar Leung is the chairperson at the university's Department of Medicine.
4: When we first started it, we don't expect any change on the immune system. But we did a lot of laboratory studies and showing that if you combine the two drugs together, you actually activate the immune system. And we also identified, based on the omics studies and single-cell transcriptomics, that the T cells of these patients, particularly the responders, they actually show an immune activation. So it's a phenomena that we kind of identified through this research. And we had a bit of laboratory data to show that this kind of immune activation is important in clearing out the leukemic cells.
0: And the weather forecast for tonight and tomorrow: mainly cloudy with a few showers. More rain tomorrow, and showers will be heavier in some areas with a few squally thunderstorms. Temperatures will range between 26 and 30 degrees. Right now at the observatory, it is 29 degrees and the relative humidity is 79%. And that's the news from RTHK.

0: 出入口沙田。转头翻嚟有日落之。
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0: Paul Lewis just gave us a performance of Schubert's Piano Sonata No. 4 in A minor, D537.
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2: Hurry, we can't be late. Gonna get our freshman year off a good start.
3: True, but we shouldn't be late for registering as electors as well.
2: But I'm not 18 yet.
3: Doesn't matter. You're eligible if you turn 18 by September 25th this year. Just sign up through I Am Smart before June 2nd.
2: Oh, that's handy. I'll get it down before the lecture.
4: Right. If you hit 18 by September 25th, make sure you're in for the 2026 voter registration.
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They compete to win the title. 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

0: RTHK, the news at 6 with Sachin Karpe. President Xi Jinping has held talks with his Russian counterpart Vladimir Putin at the Great Hall of the People in Beijing. President Xi said it's been 30 years since China and Russia formed a strategic partnership and both sides kept deepening mutual trust while defending international justice and fairness.
1: Currently, in a fluid and turbulent international situation, unilateralism and hegemonism are resurging. Yet the desire for peace, development and cooperation remains the aspiration of the people and the prevailing trend of our times.
0: In response, Putin said relations between China and Russia have reached an unprecedented level. He spoke of growing bilateral trade, which has exceeded $200 billion for the third consecutive year.
2: Even in the face of unfavorable external factors, our cooperation and economic cooperation has demonstrated good, high dynamics. The locomotive of economic cooperation and Russia-China cooperation is in the field of energy.

0: face of the crisis in the Middle East, Russia is still a reliable supplier of resources, and China is a responsible consumer of these resources. Among the priorities are major joint ventures in industry, agriculture, transport, and, of course, high tech.
1: Putin also confirmed his attendance for the APEC summit in Shenzhen in November while extending an invitation to Xi to visit Russia next year. The Ministry of Commerce says China will buy 200 Boeing aircraft. The announcement comes days after President Xi Jinping and his U.S. counterpart Donald Trump held talks in Beijing. In a statement providing details on the preliminary outcomes of recent China-U.S. economic and trade consultations, the ministry said Washington will guarantee Beijing a sufficient supply of engines and spare parts under the deal. On tariffs, the Ministry of Commerce said the two countries have agreed in principle to discuss a reciprocal tariff reduction framework arrangement on products of equivalent scale worth $30 billion or more on each side. Secretary for Transport Mabel Chan says the government will continue to monitor changes to cargo fuel surcharges to ensure transparency. At a LegCo meeting, the DAB's Ben Chan asked whether officials would establish a mechanism to link fuel surcharge adjustments directly to international fuel prices. He said some airlines had significantly raised fuel surcharges this year, and this was making Hong Kong's cargo industry less competitive. In response, the transport secretary said the government had been speaking to both sides.
2: Over the past 2 months, the government has held multiple meetings with local airlines and arranged two joint meetings between local airlines and the cargo industry to better understand the situation, while urging local airlines to strengthen communication with the trade. As aviation fuel prices have eased slightly recently, several local airlines have made two rounds of downward adjustments to their cargo fuel surcharges.
1: Researchers at the University of Hong Kong have developed a combination therapy that could help patients with an aggressive form of leukemia achieve remission and become eligible for life-saving bone marrow transplants. The treatment, called KISM, uses two drugs that target a common genetic mutation known as FLT3, which is found in about 30% of acute myeloid leukemia cases. Ansgar Leung is the chairperson at the university's Department of Medicine.
3: When we first started it, we don't expect any change on the immune system. But we did a lot of laboratory studies and showing that if you combine the two drugs together, you actually activate the immune system. And we also identified, based on the omics studies and single-cell transcriptomics, that the T cells of these patients, particularly the responders, they actually show an immune activation. So it's a phenomena that we kind of identified through this research. And we had a bit of laboratory data to show that this kind of immune activation is important in clearing out the leukemic cells.
1: And the weather forecast for tonight and tomorrow: mainly cloudy with a few showers, more rain tomorrow. Showers will be heavier in some areas with a few squally thunderstorms. Temperatures will range between 26 and 30 degrees. Right now at the observatory, it is 29 degrees and the relative humidity is 82%. And that is the news from RTHK.

0: But if you lose your hearing, there's no cure. 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Employers and employees must work together on prevention. Employees engaged in specified noisy occupations suffering from occupational deafness can apply for compensation. For details, visit the Occupational Deafness Compensation Board website or call 2723 1288 for inquiries.
1: Under the current standard employment contract for foreign domestic helpers, when employers require their helpers to clean outward-facing windows, the windows should have grills which are locked or secured, so that the grills cannot be opened. In addition, no part of a helper's body should extend beyond a window ledge, except for the arms. It is important to ensure the safety of the helpers when cleaning windows.

on Concert on 4 tonight at 8. The concert, National Orchestra of France, Life and Its Intoxication, Strauss and Mahler with Joyce DiDonato, recorded live in the Auditorium Théâtre des Champs-Élysées, Paris, on the 10th of October, 2025. Life and Its Intoxications, The Afterlife and Its Promises, where Richard Strauss dispenses with words to better express them in two symphonic poems, Death and Transfiguration and Don Juan. Gustav Mahler chose five poems by Friedrich Rucker to depict joy, love, heartbreak, and farewell to the world that are preceded by melodies of Alma Mahler, his beloved wife, delivered by mezzo-soprano Joyce DiDonato, whose voice is imbued with all the nuances of the era. The National Orchestra of France is conducted by Christian Macellaru, currently music director of the orchestra.

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1: We heard Variations on a Theme by Robert Schumann for Piano, Opus 20, by his wife Clara Schumann. The pianist was Benjamin Grosvenor,

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1: The pianist Yoav Levanon was just playing for us Variations Sérieuses in D minor, Opus 54 by Mendelssohn.

0: This June, six young Hong Kong composers, one shared instrumentation, clarinet and electronics. 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They compete to win the title. Thursday, the 11th of June at 8 p.m. Join us at RTHK Studio 1 to witness their creativity head-to-head in person. Also on stage, Edie Fix, a commissioned piece by Leung Kai Sun Joshua, winner of New Generation 2025. 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
1: This month, join David Gwilt for the series Malcolm Arnold's Musical Genius. Malcolm Arnold was one of the most outstanding British composers of the 20th century, whose music seems constantly to be looking in two directions or evoking contrary emotions. Malcolm Arnold was often criticized for being lightweight or not serious, but these programs will show how unjust this criticism was. Malcolm Arnold, Musical Genius, Sunday mornings at 9, repeated Wednesdays at 2 p.m. here on 4.

0: RTHK, the news at 7 with Sachin Karpi. President Xi Jinping has held talks with his Russian counterpart Vladimir Putin at the Great Hall of the People in Beijing. President Xi said it's been 30 years since China and Russia formed a strategic partnership, and both sides keep deepening mutual trust while defending international justice and fairness.
1: Currently, in a fluid and turbulent international situation, unilateralism and hegemonism are resurging. Yet the desire for peace, development and cooperation remains the aspiration of the people and the prevailing trend of our times.
0: In response, Putin said relations between China and Russia have reached an unprecedented level. He spoke of growing bilateral trade, which has exceeded $200 billion for the third consecutive year.
2: Even in the face of unfavorable external factors, our cooperation and economic cooperation has demonstrated good, high dynamics. The locomotive of economic cooperation and Russia-China cooperation is in the field of energy. In the face of the crisis in the Middle East, Russia is still a reliable supplier of resources, and China is a responsible consumer of these resources. Among the priorities are major joint ventures in industry, agriculture, transport, and, of course, high tech.
0: Putin also confirmed his attendance for the APEC summit in Shenzhen in November, while extending an invitation to Xi to visit Russia next year. The Ministry of Commerce says China will buy 200 Boeing aircraft. The announcement comes days after President Xi Jinping and his U.S. counterpart Donald Trump held talks in Beijing. In a statement providing details on the preliminary outcomes of recent China-U.S. economic and trade consultations, the ministry said Washington will guarantee Beijing a sufficient supply of engines and spare parts under the deal. On tariffs, the Ministry of Commerce said the two countries have agreed in principle to discuss a reciprocal tariff reduction framework arrangement on products of equivalent scale worth $30 billion or more on each side. Secretary for Transport Mabel Chan says the government will continue to monitor changes to cargo fuel surcharges to ensure transparency. At a LegCo meeting, the DAB's Ben Chan asked whether officials would establish a mechanism to link fuel surcharge adjustments directly to international fuel prices. He said some airlines had significantly raised fuel surcharges this year, and this was making Hong Kong's cargo industry less competitive. In response, the transport secretary said the government had been speaking to both sides.
3: Over the past 2 months, the government has held multiple meetings with local airlines and arranged two joint meetings between local airlines and the cargo industry to better understand the situation, while urging local airlines to strengthen communication with the trade. As aviation fuel prices have eased slightly recently, several local airlines have made two rounds of downward adjustments to their cargo fuel surcharges.
0: HSBC Chief Executive George El-Hedry says artificial intelligence will destroy and create certain jobs in the financial industry, and that the bank was asking its workforce to embrace the new technology. His remarks come a day after rival Standard Chartered said it would slash thousands of jobs in the coming years as it increasingly adopts AI.
4: The problem is, how can we make sure that those 200,000 colleagues have been given all the capabilities, the training, the tools to make themselves future-ready, be more productive versions of themselves? Importantly, how can they be on the journey with us, not fighting us, not disenfranchised, not anxious, overwhelmed, and resisting the change? That's our first mission. Everyone will be given training capabilities, productivity tools, specialized tools.
0: And the weather forecast. Mainly cloudy with a few showers and squally thunderstorms. Showers will increase gradually overnight. Showers will be heavier in some areas at first tomorrow. Temperatures will range between 26 and 30 degrees. Moderate southerly winds. The outlook, showers will ease off and the weather will improve on Friday. Right now at the observatory, it is 29 degrees and the relative humidity is 83%. And that is the news from RTHK.
5: 新闻之后带俾你最新一次嘅交通消息。较早前东涌松仁路交通意外，松仁路往日东村方向近裕东路嘅部分行车线重开，交通回复正常。较早前西九龙公路往西隧方向近奥运港铁站嘅意外清场，交通回复正常。隧道情况，红隧港岛入口告士打道东行过海，龙尾湾仔运动场；去北角跑马地方向，龙尾演艺学院。红隧九龙入口公主道过海，龙尾维利苑。东九龙走廊过海，龙尾学园街；加士居道过海，龙尾维里道；西隧港岛入口，干诺道西天桥西行，龙尾干诺道中近怡和大厦；狮隧九龙入口，摩打老道往沙田方向，龙尾油站；龙翔道西行往狮隧，龙尾天马苑；大老山隧道九龙入口，龙尾龙翔道桥面；将军澳隧道九龙入口，龙尾东九龙政府合署。路面情况，港岛区狮道拔道下行方向，龙尾兆辉台。外告士打道往中环方向左转坚拿道天桥多车，龙尾白德新街；东区走廊往中环方向近维园落桥位车多，龙尾海丰园。九龙区青山公路往西九龙公路嘅支路，即系近海丽村一段车多；观塘道往油塘近康宁道车多，龙尾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
1: In National First Class conductor Pan Kapeng's inaugural appearance with the Hong Kong Chinese Orchestra, he brings us an exciting program of Chinese music from Jiangnan and Lingnan. Liu Wenjin's Jasmine incorporates Puccini's interpretation of this popular Jiangsu, Zhejiang, northeastern China, as well as northern China tune with a more rustic Chinese original.Kwan Nai Cheng's Symphony No. 4 pays tribute to Austrian composer Franz Josef Haydn in combination with a distinctive Cantonese musical style. And Liu Changyuan's Chinese Symphony No. 5 Flight probes into the narrative aspect of Chinese music by tracing the emotional journeys of generations of noble-minded patriots, imparting a new significance to Chinese symphony.Join us for the Hong Kong Chinese Orchestra, Chinese music from Jiangnan and Lingnan on Concert and for Repeat this coming Friday, May 22nd at 3 p.m.

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2: Hello, this is Liu Kingman on Radio 4. Belgian soprano Suzanne Danko was born in 1911 in Brussels and grew up with both French and Dutch as her native languages. As she developed in her career, she became highly proficient in many other languages and was admired for her diction and interpretation both in the opera theater and on the concert stage. She was also highly praised for the breadth of her culture and refined taste, as well as her deep understanding of the texts and her literary sensibility. She enrolled at the Royal Conservatory of Brussels at a young age, studying the piano, music history, theory, and singing. She won in an important vocal competition in Vienna at the age of 25 and made her concert debut in 1940 and opera debut in 1941 in Italy. She has appeared in most of the major opera houses in Europe through the 1940s and 50s in a wide-ranging repertoire from ancient music to modern works. She was a specialist in French and early music, in which her vocal quality was described as cool, clear, elegant, and aristocratic.

0: Amore Amaro, Bitter Love, an early anonymous song recorded by Suzanne Danko in February 1941 for HMV Milan.
1: In National First Class conductor Pan Kapang's inaugural appearance with the Hong Kong Chinese Orchestra, he brings us an exciting program of Chinese music from Jiangnan and Lingnan. Liu Wenjin's Jasmine incorporates Puccini's interpretation of this popular Jiangsu, Zhejiang, northeastern China, as well as northern China tune with the more rustic Chinese original. Kwan Ai Chung's Symphony No. 4 pays tribute to Austrian composer Franz Josef Haydn in combination with a distinctive Cantonese musical style. And Liu Chengyuan's Chinese Symphony No. 5 Flight probes into the narrative aspect of Chinese music by tracing the emotional journeys of generations of noble-minded patriots, imparting a new significance to Chinese symphony. Join us for the Hong Kong Chinese Orchestra, Chinese music from Jiangnan and Lingnan, on Concert and for Repeat this coming Friday, May 22nd at 3 p.m.

0: RTHK The News at 8 with Sachin Katwe. President Xi Jinping has held talks with his Russian counterpart Vladimir Putin at the Great Hall of the People in Beijing. President Xi said it's been 30 years since China and Russia formed a strategic partnership, and both sides kept deepening mutual trust while defending international justice and fairness.
1: Currently, in a fluid and turbulent international situation, unilateralism and hegemonism are resurging. Yet the desire for peace, development and cooperation remains the aspiration of the people and the prevailing trend of our times.
0: In response, Putin said relations between China and Russia have reached an unprecedented level. He spoke of growing bilateral trade, which has exceeded $200 billion for the third consecutive year.
2: Even in the face of unfavorable external factors, our cooperation and economic cooperation has demonstrated good, high dynamics. The locomotive of economic cooperation and Russia-China cooperation is in the field of energy. In the face of the crisis in the Middle East, Russia is still a reliable supplier of resources, and China is a responsible consumer of these resources. Among the priorities are major joint ventures in industry, agriculture, transport, and, of course, high tech.
0: Putin also confirmed his attendance for the APEC summit in Shenzhen in November, while extending an invitation to Xi to visit Russia next year. The Ministry of Commerce says China will buy 200 Boeing aircraft. The announcement comes days after President Xi Jinping and his U.S. counterpart Donald Trump held talks in Beijing. In a statement providing details on the preliminary outcomes of recent China-U.S. economic and trade consultations, the ministry said Washington will guarantee Beijing a sufficient supply of engines and spare parts under the deal. On tariffs, the Ministry of Commerce said the two countries have agreed in principle to discuss a reciprocal tariff reduction framework arrangement on products of equivalent scale worth $30 billion or more on each side. Secretary for Transport Mabel Chan says the government will continue to monitor changes to cargo fuel surcharges to ensure transparency. At a LegCo meeting, the DAB's Ben Chan asked whether officials would establish a mechanism to link fuel surcharge adjustments directly to international fuel prices. He said some airlines had significantly raised fuel surcharges this year, and this was making Hong Kong's cargo industry less competitive. In response, the transport secretary said the government had been speaking to both sides.
3: Over the past 2 months, the government has held multiple meetings with local airlines and arranged two joint meetings between local airlines and the cargo industry to better understand the situation, while urging local airlines to strengthen communication with the trade. As aviation fuel prices have eased slightly recently, several local airlines have made two rounds of downward adjustments to their cargo fuel surcharges.
0: Researchers at the University of Hong Kong have developed a combination therapy that could help patients with an aggressive form of leukemia achieve remission and become eligible for life-saving bone marrow transplants. The treatment, called KISM, uses two drugs to target a common genetic mutation known as FLT3, which is found in about 30% of acute myeloid leukemia cases. Angsa Leung is the chair professor at the university's Department of Medicine.
4: When we first started it, we don't expect any change on the immune system. But we did a lot of laboratory studies and showing that if you combine the two drugs together, you actually activate the immune system. And we also identified, based on the omics studies and single-cell transcriptomics, that the T cells of these patients, particularly the responders, they actually show an immune activation. So it's a phenomena that we kind of identified through this research. And we had a bit of laboratory data to show that this kind of immune activation is important in clearing out the leukemic cells.
0: And the weather forecast for tonight and tomorrow: mainly cloudy with occasional showers and a few squally thunderstorms. Showers will be heavier in some areas at first. Temperatures will range between 26 and 30 degrees. Moderate southerly winds. Right now at the observatory, it is 29 degrees and the relative humidity is 83%. Please be reminded that the thunderstorm warning is in force. And that's the news from RTHK.

0: Hello and welcome to Concert on 4 and to the concert National Orchestra of France, Life and Its Intoxications, Strauss and Mahler with Joyce DiDonato, recorded live in the Auditorium Théâtre des Champs-Élysées, Paris on the 10th of October 2025. Life and Its Intoxications, The Afterlife and Its Promises, where Richard Strauss dispenses with words to better express them in two symphonic poems, Death and Transfiguration, and Don Juan, Gustav Mahler chose five poems by Friedrich Rückert to depict joy, love, heartbreak, and farewell to the world that are preceded by melodies of Alma Mahler, his beloved wife, delivered by mezzo-soprano Joyce DiDonato, whose voice is imbued with all the nuances of the era. The National Orchestra of France is conducted by Christian Macellaru, currently music director of the orchestra. I'm Stacey Rotter, and my co-host in Cantonese is Toby Wong.
1: 你好，欢迎收听四台音乐会。刚才以英语介绍节目是卢迪斯，我是王家浩。今晚我们会听到法国国家乐团的演出，他们由马塞拉路带领送上一场名叫《马勒与史特劳斯》的音乐会。顾名思义，我们会在音乐会当中听到理查史特劳斯和古斯塔夫马勒的音乐。不过更加特别的是，我们会听到艾玛马勒的五首歌曲。和法国国家乐团合作的是女中音迪当纳图。音乐会当中，我们会听到理查史特劳斯的两首交响诗《死与变容》和《唐王》。而除了艾玛马勒的五首歌曲之外，迪当纳图还会带来古斯塔夫马勒的《吕克特》歌曲。这场演出在2025年10月10号在巴黎香榭丽舍剧院举行的。首先我们会听到理查史特劳斯的《死与变容》。某程度上，理查史特劳斯将交响诗这种题材推向巅峰，但他始终小心避免让自己的音乐被文学内容完全限制。和查拉图斯特拉如是说不同，他有些

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1: Richard Strauss, in a way, brought the symphonic poem to its zenith, but he was always careful never to be confined by the texts chosen as inspiration for his works. And this is the case with Death and Transfiguration, whose score includes an epigraph by Alexander Ritter. The music speaks of agony, of suffering, of a struggle with death, and then of an ascent towards deliverance, light, and peace, an inner journey that hardly needs commentary or explanation to be felt by the listener. And the program seems to have been added to the music afterward. Richard Strauss himself recounts, Death and Transfiguration is a pure product of my imagination, not of lived experience. I was not to fall ill until another 2 years later.A stroke of the timpani announces the violence of the struggle with death, a fierce battle that subsides briefly before giving way to glorious reminiscences that seize the imagination of the dying hero. It is heroic life expressed by the horns. It is love. It is also the theme of the ideal attempting to assert itself. The last of the four last songs fleetingly quotes this theme. A new transition with menacing and muffled tam-tam beats leads to a grand crescendo that affirms the theme of the ideal and ends against a backdrop of harp arpeggios in an atmosphere of final reconciliation. We are now going to hear Death and Transfiguration played by the National Orchestra of France, conducted by Christian Macellari.

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1: We will now hear Alma Mahler's five songs from 1910 for mezzo-soprano and piano, which have been orchestrated by Jorma Panula. The Silent City, a poem by Richard Demel. In My Father's Garden, a poem by Otto Erich Hartelmann. Mild Summer Night by Gustav Falke. With You, It Is Cozy by Rainer Maria Rilke. And I Wander Among Flowers by Heinrich Heine. Probably written between 1899 and 1901, and therefore contemporary with Gustav's Rückert-Lieder, the five Lieder published in 1910 reveal a composer in full command of her powers. Her style is more reminiscent of Strauss and Zemlinsky than that of her future husband. The harmony, rich in chromaticism, nuances, the expression of romantic feeling and the poetic imagery, rich in allusions to nature, especially flowers, and the night. But while the instrumental accompaniment receives particular attention, the voice remains at the forefront. She displays an honored lyricism, exploiting the contrast between restrained, sometimes almost chanted passages and expansive bursts, particularly in My Father's Garden, even daring a certain theatricality at the end of I Wander Among Flowers, which dates from 1899 and is thought to be the oldest of the five Lieder. In 2003, the Finnish composer and conductor Jorma Panula, former teacher of, among others, Esa-Pekka Salonen, Mikko Frank, Jukka-Pekka Sarasta, and Klaus Mäkelä, orchestrated the collection. By opting for a small ensemble, he preserves the intimacy of the pieces while giving them their own unique character. Thus, the English horn engages in a dialogue with the voice in The Silent City and With You, It Is Cozy, a reference to I Have Become Lost to the World from Gustav's Rückert-Lieder. In My Father's Garden, the oboe and flute lend a pastoral character, while the harp, also present in Mild Summer Night, evokes the instrument of the ancient bards. Here to perform these songs is Joyce Di Donato with the National Orchestra of France, conducted by Christian Macellaru.

0: We've been listening to Alma Mahler's five songs performed by Joyce DiDonato with the National Orchestra of France, conducted by Christian Macellaro.
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0: Next, Gustav Mahler's Rückartlieder for Voice and Orchestra, written between 1901 and 1902. Don't Look Into My Songs explores an unusual theme. It warns the listener not to be too inquisitive about the process of creation and suggests that the poet does not trust himself to inquire too much. Only the finished work counts, not how it was achieved. I Breathed in a Gentle Fragrance is perhaps unique in musically evoking a fragrance, the delicate fragrance of the lime tree with which the poet associates his love. Do you love for beauty? Well, the answer to that should be a resounding no. Love must be for its own sake, not for beauty, youth, or treasure. At Midnight moves from the most brilliant day to deepest night, and the change is once more immediately apparent in its coloration. The poetic theme of I Have Become Lost to the World, one of Mahler's most beautiful and moving songs, is again unusual. It evokes the peace achieved through the poet's withdrawal from the everyday turmoil of the world and his absorption in the most meaningful and central aspects of his life, his heaven, his life, and his song. By implication, the last is the product of the preceding two. Here once again is Joyce DiDonato to perform Mahler's Rückartlieder.

0: 节目的最后一部分，我们会听到理查史特鲁斯的《唐王》。在李斯特交响传统之下，理查史特鲁斯的《唐王》以单乐章形式写成，透过不断重现和发展的主题，塑造出一幅音乐化的心理肖像。在雷努的诗作当中，我们看到最自信、最放纵的唐王，他不断追逐情欲快感，但他相信自己的征服并不是为了某一些女性，而是为了整个女性族群所作出的爱情宣言。当然，其实他自己在欺骗自己，而最终死于被他害死之人的儿子手中，这个亦都是早已注定的事实。理查史特鲁斯甚至直接将雷努的诗句写在总谱之中，所以作品的文学背景毫无疑问。唐王主要围绕两个核心主题发展，首先是开头那个壮阔而且奔放的乐句，可能是对应雷努诗中的一句，向前吧，向新的征服出发，只要青春的脉动仍然在跳动。而另一个呢，即是通常被称为唐王的主题旋律，四支圆号齐奏向上冲的巨大呐喊，乐谱上亦都标示着非常有力。同这些充满动力的主题形成对比的，即是数段温柔的爱情主题。其中最长的一段由双簧管独奏开始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
1: In the tradition of Liszt's symphonic poem, Richard Strauss's Don Juan is in a single movement and presents, through an alternation of recurring and developed themes, a kind of psychological portrait set to music. In Lienau's verse, we see Don Juan at his most confident. He is a man in constant pursuit of erotic pleasure, but this Don believes his conquests to be part of a grand statement of love, not for a woman, but for the whole species of women. He's kidding himself, of course, and his death at the hands of a murdered man's son is predestined. Strauss wrote quotes from Lienau into his score, so there is no doubt about the program in the music. Don Juan embraces two principal themes, the grand opening flourish, corresponding possibly to Lienau's out and away to new conquests as long as the pulse of youth continues to beat, and what is usually referred to as Don's principal theme, the upward sweeping roar of the four horns in unison marked very energetic. These dynamic motifs are contrasted by several tender love themes, the most extended of which is announced by the solo oboe, subsequently taken over by the clarinet, then bassoon, and finally horn. This theme and others along the way dissolve, indicating that damnation, or worse, satiation, will mark the dawn's end. This ebullient score does end quietly and dejectedly.

0: We've been listening to Don Juan of Richard Strauss, played by the National Orchestra of France, conducted by Christian Macellaro.
1: 刚才听过马塞拉路指挥法国国家乐团送上过里察史特劳斯的交响诗《唐王作品二十》，而嚟到呢度呢一场法国国家乐团马勒与史特劳斯音乐会亦都要结束啦。演出在2025年10月10号在巴黎香榭丽舍剧院举行。今晚四台音乐会为你作英语介绍，是我的同事卢迪斯，我是黄家浩，多谢你收听，晚安。
0: This concert on four National Orchestra of France, Life and Its Intoxications, Strauss and Mahler with Joyce DiDonato, was recorded live in the Auditorium Théâtre des Champs-Élysées Paris on the 10th of October 2025. The program producer and Cantonese presenter was Toby Wong. I'm Stacey Rodder. Thank you for joining us and goodbye. You might like to know that there will be a repeat broadcast of this concert on Tuesday, the 26th of May at 3 p.m.
1: 如果你想再次欣赏这场演出，欢迎你在下星期二5月26号下午3点收听节目重播。

0: To complete the hour, we are going to be listening to excerpts from Debussy's Preludes Book 1, played by Daniel Barenboim.
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1: We've been listening to excerpts from Debussy's Preludes, Book 1, played by Daniel Barenboim. You're with Radio 4. On Concert on 4 on Thursday night at 8. The concert, NHK Symphony Orchestra, Herbert Blumstedt, and Live Over Ansnes, recorded live on the 24th of October 2025 in the NHK Hall, Tokyo. It's an all Brahms program. Brahms' Piano Concerto No. 2 in B-flat is a monumental work, closer to the genre of symphony than any other major concerto of the 19th century. And yet, the work has moments of chamber music-like intimacy. Live Over Ansnes is the soloist who has three times been voted most memorable soloist by the NHK's audience. And we will hear his Symphony No. 3. Herbert Blumstedt, at the age of 98, he still brings enormous presence, verve, and artistic drive to the podium.
2: Ngọc sinh yêu yang chun gu gum. Joy day guang mau gung hui hung. Sun sao tai day chong yum wan. Sao sao yun yun gai go chung.乐在神州，逢星期日早上8点，香港电台第4台。

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0: RTHK, the news at 10 with Sachin Katpi. President Xi Jinping has held talks with his Russian counterpart Vladimir Putin at the Great Hall of the People in Beijing. President Xi said it's been 30 years since China and Russia formed a strategic partnership, and both sides kept deepening mutual trust while defending international justice and fairness.
1: Currently, in a fluid and turbulent international situation, unilateralism and hegemonism are resurging. Yet the desire for peace, development and cooperation remains the aspiration of the people and the prevailing trend of our times.
0: In response, Putin said relations between China and Russia have reached an unprecedented level. He spoke of growing bilateral trade, which has exceeded $200 billion for the third consecutive year.
2: Even in the face of unfavorable external factors, our cooperation and economic cooperation has demonstrated good, high dynamics. The locomotive of economic cooperation and Russia-China cooperation is in the field of energy. In the face of the crisis in the Middle East, Russia is still a reliable supplier of resources, and China is a responsible consumer of these resources. Among the priorities are major joint ventures in industry, agriculture, transport, and, of course, high tech.
0: The Ministry of Commerce says China will buy 200 Boeing aircraft. The announcement comes days after President Xi Jinping and his U.S. counterpart Donald Trump held talks in Beijing. In a statement providing details on the preliminary outcomes of recent China-U.S. economic and trade consultations, the ministry said Washington will guarantee Beijing a sufficient supply of engines and spare parts under the deal. Secretary for Transport Mabel Chan says the government will continue to monitor changes to cargo fuel surcharges to ensure transparency. At a LegCo meeting, DAB's Ben Chan asked whether officials would establish a mechanism to link fuel surcharge adjustments directly to international fuel prices. He said some airlines had significantly raised fuel surcharges this year, and this was making Hong Kong's cargo industry less competitive. In response, the transport secretary said the government had been speaking to both sides.
3: Over the past 2 months, the government has held multiple meetings with local airlines and arranged two joint meetings between local airlines and the cargo industry to better understand the situation, while urging local airlines to strengthen communication with the trade. As aviation fuel prices have eased slightly recently, several local airlines have made two rounds of downward adjustments to their cargo fuel surcharges.
0: The firm managing Wang Fuk Court Affairs estimates that $30 million in repair costs are needed for Wang Chi House, the only block at Wang Fuk Court that was not affected in last November's fire. At the second online briefing held by Hop On Management, the property management firm said the block suffered damage and that renovation works would take about 9 months to complete, but the actual cost and time will be confirmed after a formal tender process. HSBC Chief Executive George El-Hedry says artificial intelligence will destroy and create certain jobs in the financial industry and that the bank was asking its workforce to embrace the new technology. His remarks come a day after rival Standard Chartered said it

0: would slash thousands of jobs in the coming years as it is increasingly adopting AI.
1: The problem is, how can we make sure that those 200,000 colleagues have been given all the capabilities, the training, the tools to make themselves future-ready, be more productive versions of themselves? Importantly, how can they be on the journey with us, not fighting us, not disenfranchised, not anxious, overwhelmed, and resisting the change? That's our first mission. Everyone will be given training capabilities, productivity tools, specialized tools.
0: And the weather forecast for tonight and tomorrow: mainly cloudy with occasional showers and squally thunderstorms. Please be reminded, right now the amber rainstorm warning and the thunderstorm warning are in force. There is also an announcement for localized heavy rain. Rain is particularly heavy in North District of the New Territories. Right now at the observatory, it is 29 degrees Celsius and the relative humidity is 84%. And that is the news from RTHK.
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Classical Music 947 Channel Shanghai Media Group, one of the largest fine music radio stations in China, continues to generously share brilliant concerts with us. In this week's program, we'll get to enjoy award-winning pianist Chen Moye's recital, Resonance in Silence. Chen, who has won prizes at the 11th Cindy International Piano Competition, the 58th Cincinnati World Piano Competition, the 16th International Piano Competition Spanish Composers, amongst others, brings us a program of piano miniatures by Grieg and Rachmaninoff, capped off with Rachmaninoff's Piano Sonata No. 2. Join us for a musical connection, Shanghai and Hong Kong in unison, Resonance in Silence, Chen Moye Piano Recital, on Concert on 4 Repeat, this coming Thursday, May 21st at 3 p.m.

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0: RTHK, the news at 11 with Todd Harding. Tonight's headlines. President Xi Jinping has called for higher quality strategic coordination between China and Russia. The Commerce Ministry says China will buy 200 aircraft from Boeing. And the SAR government says it's monitoring changes to cargo fuel surcharges. President Xi Jinping has held talks with his Russian counterpart Vladimir Putin at the Great Hall of the People in Beijing. President Xi said it's been 30 years since China and Russia formed a strategic partnership, and both sides kept deepening mutual trust while defending international justice and fairness.
1: Currently, in a fluid and turbulent international situation, unilateralism and hegemonism are resurging. Yet the desire for peace, development and cooperation remains the aspiration of the people and the prevailing trend of our times.
0: In response, Putin said relations between China and Russia have reached an unprecedented level. He spoke of growing bilateral trade, which has exceeded $200 billion for the third consecutive year.
2: Even in the face of unfavorable external factors, our cooperation and economic cooperation has demonstrated good, high dynamics. The locomotive of economic cooperation and Russia-China cooperation is in the field of energy. In the face of the crisis in the Middle East, Russia is still a reliable supplier of resources, and China is a responsible consumer of these resources. Among the priorities are major joint ventures in industry, agriculture, transport, and, of course, high tech.
0: Putin also confirmed his attendance for the APEC summit in Shenzhen in November while extending an invitation to Xi to visit Russia next year. The Ministry of Commerce says China will buy 200 Boeing aircraft. The announcement comes days after President Xi Jinping and his U.S. counterpart Donald Trump held talks in Beijing. In a statement providing details on the preliminary outcomes of recent China-U.S. economic and trade consultations, the ministry said Washington will guarantee Beijing a sufficient supply of engines and spare parts under the deal. Secretary for Transport Mabel Chan says the government will continue to monitor changes to cargo fuel surcharges to ensure transparency. At a LegCo meeting, the DAB's Ben Chan asked whether officials would establish a mechanism to link fuel surcharge adjustments directly to international fuel prices. He said some airlines had significantly raised fuel surcharges this year, and this was making Hong Kong's cargo industry less competitive. In response, the Transport Secretary said the government had been speaking to both sides.
3: Over the past 2 months, the government has held multiple meetings with local airlines and arranged two joint meetings between local airlines and the cargo industry to better understand the situation, while urging local airlines to strengthen communication with the trade. As aviation fuel prices have eased slightly recently, several local airlines have made two rounds of downward adjustments to their cargo fuel surcharges.
0: Hundreds of Uzbek civil servants are set to study at the Hong Kong University of Science and Technology. They will undergo training in artificial intelligence, cybersecurity, and drone systems under a new strategic partnership aimed at strengthening educational ties between Hong Kong and Central Asia. Haley Yip has the details.
4: An agreement signed with Uzbekistan's state-backed Al-Kurt Umidi Foundation establishes undergraduate scholarships and executive education programs for government officials from the Central Asian nation. The foundation plans to select and sponsor hundreds of Uzbek civil servants to attend executive programs at HKUST by the end of this year. The training will focus on areas critical to Uzbekistan's digital transformation, including artificial intelligence, cybersecurity, digital forensics, robotics, and drone systems.
0: And the weather forecast, mainly cloudy with occasional showers and a few squally

0: thunderstorms, though showers will be heavy at times at first. Temperatures in the region of 26 to 30 degrees with moderate southerly winds. The showers will ease off and the weather will improve tomorrow, hot with sunny periods during the weekend to early next week. Currently at the observatory, 29 degrees Celsius, humidity at 85%. Please be advised the amber rainstorm and thunderstorm warnings are both currently in force, and there's a special announcement on flooding in the northern New Territories, with rain particularly heavy in North District. 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The time is now 5 minutes past 11.
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2: The road is not for text messaging, nor for social networking. And of course, not for mobile games. Pedestrians who use their mobile phones or tablets while walking, especially when crossing the road, are risking their lives. For safety's sake, keep your eyes on the road. No distractions. Pedestrians should pay attention to the way ahead.

This is Reflections. I'm Jocelyn Sanchez. Jesus Christ is our perfect model to imitate in praying. Let's look at his habitual attitude of prayer and the way he turns to the Father. We learn from him how to live and understand more deeply the need for man to be in an intimate conversation with his God and to come to know him. Before his public life, he spent 40 days and 40 nights in the desert to pray. St. Luke tells us that before choosing the 12 apostles, Jesus spent the whole night in prayer. We also think of the time he brought Lazarus back to life at Bethany as he prayed, "Father, I thank you for hearing my prayer." The apostles watched him pray and asked him, "Lord, teach us how to pray." And he taught them to address God as our Father. He taught us that to give thanks pleases God. We recall the story of the 10 lepers. 10 lepers, keeping their prescribed distance, begged Jesus for pity. He did not heal them on the instant, simply told them to go and show themselves to the priest. As they went, they found themselves healed. But only one of them, a Samaritan, came back to thank Jesus. And he asked, "Was there not 10 healed, and only one came back to thank him?" We cannot fail to learn how to pray from his agony in the Garden of Gethsemane. He perceives his passion with all its humiliation and suffering, and he prays, "Father, if it pleases thee, take away this chalice from me." And immediately he adds, "Yet not my will, but thine be done." We are to ask God for everything dear in our hearts, and then above all this, to pray for what he wills.

0: The firm managing Wang Fuk Court Affairs estimates that $30 million in repair costs are needed for Wang Chi House, the only block at Wang Fuk Court that was not affected in last November's fire. At the second online briefing held by Hop On Management, the property management firm said the block suffered damage and that renovation works would take about 9 months to complete. But the actual cost and time will be confirmed after a formal tender process. Hundreds of Uzbek civil servants are set to study at the Hong Kong University of Science and Technology. They will undergo training in artificial intelligence, cybersecurity and drone systems under a new strategic partnership aimed at strengthening educational ties between Hong Kong and Central Asia. Haley Yip has the details.
1: An agreement signed with Uzbekistan's state-backed Al-Kurt Umidi Foundation establishes undergraduate scholarships and executive education programs for government officials from the Central Asian nation. The foundation plans to select and sponsor hundreds of Uzbek civil servants to attend executive programs at HKUST by the end of this year. The training will focus on areas critical to Uzbekistan's digital transformation, including artificial intelligence, cybersecurity, digital forensics, robotics, and drone systems.
0: The Customs Department says there has been a significant rise in activities involving illicit fuel last month compared to a year ago, with most of the trade carried out in remote areas of the new territories. Commissioner of Customs Chan See Tat said this was mainly due to the rise in the price of fuel.
2: In the past few months, we've seized a total of 15 vehicles, 8 of which, including 6 private vehicles and 2 trucks, were allegedly involved in cross-boundary transport of motor spirit to Hong Kong. We will also apply to the court for confiscation. Apart from the 8 vehicles, there were also 7 other vehicles that were allegedly involved in illicit fueling, which we seized.
0: The head of the World Health Organization says there have been 600 suspected cases of Ebola and 139 suspected deaths so far. However, at a press briefing in Geneva, Tedros Adhanom Ghebreyesus confirmed that the latest outbreak in Africa is a public health emergency of international concern, but not a pandemic emergency.
3: We expect those numbers to keep increasing, given the amount of time the virus was circulating before the outbreak was detected. WHO assesses the risk of the epidemic as the high at the national and regional levels and low at the global level.
0: Health experts at the World Health Organization say currently there is no vaccine available for the Bundibugyo strain of Ebola, which is spreading in Africa. But there are 2 possible vaccines under consideration. Vassi Mordi is the senior advisor on research and development at the UN agency.
4: There is a RSRVSV Bundibugyo vaccine. So this would be the equivalent of Ervebo, which would be specific for Bundibugyo. There are no doses of this which are currently available for clinical trial. The information that we have is that this is likely to take 6 to 9 months. There is another candidate vaccine that is being developed. That is a collaboration between Oxford and the Serum Institute of India. They are manufacturing that as we speak, but there is no animal data to support that.
0: NATO Secretary General Mark Rutte says the gradual reduction of U.S. troops in Europe is prompting Canada and other European members of the Security Alliance to increase their defense spending. He made the remarks during a press briefing at NATO headquarters in Brussels.
5: We know that adjustments will take place. The U.S. has to pivot more towards, for example, Asia. This will take place over time in a structured way. NATO is and will always be a transatlantic alliance. Part of keeping this alliance strong involves shifting responsibilities, moving away from unhealthy over-reliance on one ally to a fairer sharing of the responsibility for our collective security. This is why Europe is spending so much more. This is why European and Canadian allies are increasing their spending.
0: And the weather forecast, mainly cloudy with occasional showers and a few squally thunderstorms. Those showers will be heavy at times at first. Temperatures in the region of 26 to 30 degrees with moderate southerly winds. Currently at the observatory, 29 degrees, humidity 86%. Please be reminded the amber rainstorm and thunderstorm warnings are both in force. And there's a special announcement on flooding in the northern New Territories with rain particularly heavy in Northern District. That's the news and weather from RTHK.

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1: Thanks for joining us for Night Music. I'm Cleo Leung. The program this evening will begin with three works. First, we will hear pianist Leif Ove Andsnes with the Artemis Quartet performing the first movement of Johannes Brahms' Piano Quintet in F minor, Opus 34. Next, we have Shefei Yang's arrangement of Wang Huiran's Yi Dance performed by Shefei Yang on the guitar. Finally, we will hear Claude Debussy's arrangement of Peter Tchaikovsky's Three Dances from Swan Lake, Opus 20, performed by pianists Katia and Maria Lebec. Please enjoy.

We have just heard in order Erik Satie's Nocturnes, number 2, performed by pianist Alexandre Thoreau, followed by Gustav Mahler's Ich bin der Welt abhanden gekommen, I am lost to the world, from his Rückertlieder, performed by mezzo-soprano Christa Ludwig with the Philharmonia Orchestra led by Otto Klemperer, and finally concluding with Sergei Rachmaninoff's Symphonic Dance Opus 45 No. 1, performed by the Philadelphia Orchestra with conductor Yannick Nezet-Seguin.

0: RTHK, the news at one with Todd Harding. The firm managing Wong Foot Court Affairs estimates that $30 million in repair costs are needed for Wong Chi House, the only block at Wong Foot Court that was not affected in last November's fire. At the second online briefing held by Hop On Management, the property management firm said the block suffered damage and that renovation works would take about 9 months to complete. But the actual cost and time will be confirmed after a formal tender process. Hundreds of Uzbek civil servants are set to study at the Hong Kong University of Science and Technology. They will undergo training in artificial intelligence, cybersecurity and drone systems under a new strategic partnership aimed at strengthening educational ties between Hong Kong and Central Asia. Haley Yip has the details.
1: An agreement signed with Uzbekistan's state-backed Al-Kurt Umidi Foundation establishes undergraduate scholarships and executive education programs for government officials from the Central Asian nation. The foundation plans to select and sponsor hundreds of Uzbek civil servants to attend executive programs at HKUST by the end of this year. The training will focus on areas critical to Uzbekistan's digital transformation, including artificial intelligence, cybersecurity, digital forensics, robotics and drone systems.
0: The Customs Department says there's been a significant rise in activities involving illicit fuel last month compared to a year ago, with most of the trade carried out in remote areas of the new territories. Commissioner of Customs Chan Si Tat said this was mainly due to the rise in the price of fuel.
2: In the past few months, we've seized a total of 15 vehicles, 8 of which, including 6 private vehicles and 2 trucks, were allegedly involved in cross-boundary transport of motor spirit to Hong Kong. We will also apply to the court for confiscation. Apart from the 8 vehicles, there were also 7 other vehicles that were allegedly involved in

0: illicit fueling, which we seized.
1: The head of the World Health Organization says there have been 600 suspected cases of Ebola and 139 suspected deaths so far. However, at a press briefing in Geneva, Tedros Adhanom Ghebreyesus confirmed that the latest outbreak in Africa is a public health emergency of international concern, but not a pandemic emergency.
2: We expect those numbers to keep increasing, given the amount of time the virus was circulating before the outbreak was detected. WHO assesses the risk of the epidemic as the high at the national and regional levels and low at the global level.
1: Health experts at the World Health Organization say currently there is no vaccine available for the Bundibugyo strain of Ebola, which is spreading in Africa. But there are two possible vaccines under consideration. Vassi Mordi is the senior advisor on research and development at the UN agency.
3: There is a RSRVSV Bundibugyo vaccine. So this would be the equivalent of Ervebo, which would be specific for Bundibugyo. There are no doses of this which are currently available for clinical trial. The information that we have is that this is likely to take 6 to 9 months. There is another candidate vaccine that is being developed. That is a collaboration between Oxford and the Serum Institute of India. They are manufacturing that as we speak, but there is no animal data to support that.
1: NATO Secretary General Mark Rutte says the gradual reduction of US troops in Europe is prompting Canada and other European members of the Security Alliance to increase their defence spending. He made the remarks during a press briefing at NATO headquarters in Brussels.
4: We know that adjustments will take place. The US has to pivot more towards, for example, Asia. This will take place over time in a structured way. NATO is and will always be a transatlantic alliance. Part of keeping this alliance strong involves shifting responsibilities, moving away from unhealthy over-reliance on one ally to a fairer sharing of the responsibility for our collective security. This is why Europe is spending so much more. This is why European and Canadian allies are increasing their spending.
1: To the weather forecast, mainly cloudy with occasional showers and a few squally thunderstorms. Those showers will be heavy at times. Temperatures in the region of 26 to 30 degrees with moderate southerly winds. Currently at the observatory, 28 degrees Celsius, humidity 87%. Please be reminded the amber rainstorm and thunderstorm warnings are both in force, and there's a special announcement on flooding in the northern New Territories with heavy rain in North District. And that's the news from RTHK.

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1: Welcome to Night Music. I'm Cleo Leung. For our listening pleasure, we have three diverse works to begin our audio journey. First, we will hear the Stuttgart Chamber Orchestra under the direction of Karl Munschinger performing Johann Sebastian Bach's Air from Suite No. 3 in D Major, BWV 1068, followed by Edvard Grieg's Woran, or Spring, Opus 33, No. 2, performed by mezzo-soprano Anne-Sophie von Otter and pianist Bengt Forsberg, followed finally by Cheng Bang Yan's Duo for Flute and Piano, performed by flutist Yu Xian Lan with pianist Jia Xi Xu. Please enjoy.

We have just heard in order the first movement of Luigi Boccherini's String Sextet No. 4 in F minor, performed by the Europa Galante, followed by pianist Mikhail Pletnev performing Felix Mendelssohn's Rondo Capriccioso, Opus 14, and concluding with Carlos Salcedo's arrangement of Manuel de Falla's Siete Canciones Populares Españolas, or Seven Popular Spanish Songs, for voice and two harps, performed by Duo Belaitis, with duo member Ekaterina Leventhal doubling as mezzo-soprano soloist.

0: RTHK, the news at 2 with Todd Harding. The firm managing Wongfoot Court Affairs estimates that $30 million in repair costs are needed for Wong Chi House, the only block at Wongfoot Court that was not affected in last November's fire. At the second online briefing held by Hop On Management, the property management firm said the block suffered damage and that renovation works would take about 9 months to complete. But the actual cost and time will be confirmed after a formal tender process. Hundreds of Uzbek civil servants are set to study at the Hong Kong University of Science and Technology. They will undergo training in artificial intelligence, cybersecurity and drone systems under a new strategic partnership aimed at strengthening educational ties between Hong Kong and Central Asia. Hayley Yip has the details.
1: An agreement signed with Uzbekistan's state-backed Al-Kurt Umidi Foundation establishes undergraduate scholarships and executive education programs for government officials from the Central Asian nation. The foundation plans to select and sponsor hundreds of Uzbek civil servants to attend executive programs at HKUST by the end of this year. The training will focus on areas critical to Uzbekistan's digital transformation, including artificial intelligence, cybersecurity, digital forensics, robotics and drone systems.
0: The Customs Department says there's been a significant rise in activities involving illicit fuel last month compared to a year ago, with most of the trade carried out in remote areas of the new territories. Commissioner of Customs Chan Si Tat said this was mainly due to the rise in the price of fuel.
2: In the past few months, we've seized a total of 15 vehicles, 8 of which, including 6 private vehicles and 2 trucks, were allegedly involved in cross-boundary transport of motor spirit to Hong Kong. We will also apply to the court for confiscation. Apart from the 8 vehicles, there were also 7 other vehicles that were allegedly involved in illicit fueling, which we seized.
0: The head of the World Health Organization says there have been 600 suspected cases of Ebola and 139 suspected deaths so far. However, at a press briefing in Geneva, Tedros Adhanom Ghebreyesus confirmed that the latest outbreak in Africa is a public health emergency of international concern, but not a pandemic emergency.
3: We expect those numbers to keep increasing, given the amount of time the virus was circulating before the outbreak was detected. WHO assesses the risk of the epidemic

0: as the high at the national and regional levels and low at the global level.
1: Health experts at the World Health Organization say currently there is no vaccine available for the Bundibugyo strain of Ebola, which is spreading in Africa. But there are two possible vaccines under consideration. Vassi Morthy is the senior advisor on research and development at the UN agency.
2: There is a RSRVSV Bundibugyo vaccine. So this would be the equivalent of Ervebo, which would be specific for Bundibugyo. There are no doses of this which are currently available for clinical trial. The information that we have is that this is likely to take 6 to 9 months. There is another candidate vaccine that is being developed. That is a collaboration between Oxford and the Serum Institute of India. They are manufacturing that as we speak, but there is no animal data to support that.
1: NATO Secretary General Mark Rutte says the gradual reduction of US troops in Europe is prompting Canada and other European members of the Security Alliance to increase their defence spending. He made the remarks during a press briefing at NATO headquarters in Brussels.
3: We know that adjustments will take place. The US has to pivot more towards, for example, Asia. This will take place over time in a structured way. NATO is and will always be a transatlantic alliance. Part of keeping this alliance strong involves shifting responsibilities, moving away from unhealthy over-reliance on one ally to a fairer sharing of the responsibility for our collective security. This is why Europe is spending so much more. This is why European and Canadian allies are increasing their spending.
1: And the weather forecast, mainly cloudy with showers and a few squally thunderstorms. Those showers will be heavy at times at first. Temperatures in the region of 26 to 30 degrees with moderate southerly winds. Currently at the observatory, 28 degrees, humidity at 86%. Please be advised the amber rainstorm and thunderstorm warnings are both still in force. And there's been a special announcement on flooding in the northern New Territories where rain is particularly heavy in North District. The news from RTHK.

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1: Welcome to Night Music. I'm Isaac Drosha. To begin our evening, we have music by Frédéric Chopin, Ballade No. 1 in G minor, Opus 23, with Leif Ove Andsnes on the piano, followed by George Frederick Handel's aria Auguliete che cantate, Little Birds, You Who Sing, from Rinaldo, with mezzo-soprano Joyce Di Donato, Il Pomodoro, led by Maxime Emelianovich, and Felix Mendelssohn's Symphony No. 3 in A minor, the Scottish Symphony, the first movement, with the London Symphony Orchestra led by Sir John Eliot Gardiner.

We just heard Ng-Chuck Yin's Because of the Wind, with the Taipei Philharmonic Chamber Choir singing beautifully, led by Yu Chung John Ki and Se Yu Tsing Tse. And Camille Saint-Saëns' La Muse et le Poète, Opus 132, with Renaud Capuçon on the violin, Gauthier Capuçon on the cello, the Orchestre Philharmonique de Rennes.

0: RTHK, the news at 3 with Todd Harding. The firm managing Wong Foot Court Affairs estimates that $30 million in repair costs are needed for Wong Chi House, the only block at Wong Foot Court that was not affected in last November's fire. At the second online briefing held by Hop On Management, the property management firm said the block suffered damage and that renovation works would take about 9 months to complete. But the actual cost and time will be confirmed after a formal tender process. Hundreds of Uzbek civil servants are set to study at the Hong Kong University of Science and Technology. They will undergo training in artificial intelligence, cybersecurity and drone systems under a new strategic partnership aimed at strengthening educational ties between Hong Kong and Central Asia. Haley Yip has the details.
1: An agreement signed with Uzbekistan's state-backed Al-Kurt Umidi Foundation establishes undergraduate scholarships and executive education programs for government officials from the Central Asian nation. The foundation plans to select and sponsor hundreds of Uzbek civil servants to attend executive programs at HKUST by the end of this year. The training will focus on areas critical to Uzbekistan's digital transformation, including artificial intelligence, cybersecurity, digital forensics, robotics and drone systems.
0: The Customs Department says there's been a significant rise in activities involving illicit fuel last month compared to a year ago, with most of the trade carried out in remote areas of the new territories. Commissioner of Customs Chan Si Tat said this was mainly due to the rise in the price of fuel.
2: In the past few months, we've seized a total of 15 vehicles, 8 of which, including 6 private vehicles and 2 trucks, were allegedly involved in cross-boundary transport of motor spirit to Hong Kong. We will also apply to the court for confiscation. Apart from the 8 vehicles, there were also 7 other vehicles that were allegedly involved in illicit fueling, which we seized.
0: The head of the World Health Organization says there have been 600 suspected cases of Ebola and 139 suspected deaths so far. However, at a press briefing in Geneva, Tedros Adhanom Ghebreyesus confirmed that the latest outbreak in Africa is a public health emergency of international concern, but not a pandemic emergency.
3: We expect those numbers to keep increasing, given the amount of time the virus was circulating before the outbreak was detected. WHO assesses the risk of the epidemic as the high at the national and regional levels and low at the global level.
0: Health experts at the World Health Organization say currently there is no vaccine available for the Bundibugyo strain of Ebola, which is spreading in Africa. But there are 2 possible vaccines under consideration. Vassi Mordi is the senior advisor on research and development at the UN agency.
4: There is a RSRVSV Bundibugyo vaccine. So this would be the equivalent of a Vibo, which would be specific for Bundibugyo. There are no doses of this which are currently available for

0: or clinical trial. The information that we have is that this is likely to take 6 to 9 months. There is another candidate vaccine that is being developed. That is a collaboration between Oxford and the Serum Institute of India. They are manufacturing that as we speak, but there is no animal data to support that.
1: NATO Secretary General Mark Rutte says the gradual reduction of US troops in Europe is prompting Canada and other European members of the Security Alliance to increase their defence spending. He made the remarks during a press briefing at NATO headquarters in Brussels.
2: We know that adjustments will take place. The US has to pivot more towards, for example, Asia. This will take place over time in a structured way. NATO is and will always be a transatlantic alliance. Part of keeping this alliance strong involves shifting responsibilities, moving away from unhealthy over-reliance on one ally to a fairer sharing of the responsibility for our collective security. This is why Europe is spending so much more. This is why European and Canadian allies are increasing their spending.
1: To the weather forecast, mainly cloudy with showers and a few squally thunderstorms. Those showers will be heavy at times at first. Temperatures in the region of 26 to 30 degrees with moderate southerly winds. Currently at the observatory, 26 degrees Celsius, humidity 95%. And please be advised, the red rain storm and thunderstorm warnings are both in force. And there's a special announcement on flooding in the northern New Territories. 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
1: Welcome to Night Music. I'm Isaac Drosha. This hour we begin with music by Charlie Chaplin, the legendary comedian, and his piece Smile, in this arrangement by Roland Pontignan, with Martin Frost on the clarinet and Roland Pontignan on the piano. And Franz Schubert's Ständchen, Serenade from the Schwanengesang, D-957, in an arrangement by Göran Zölscher, with Gil Shaham on the violin and Göran Zölscher on the guitar. And Joseph Akron's Hebrew Melody, Opus 33, arranged by Leopold Auer, with Nikolai Znaider on the violin and Daniel Gertler on the piano. And The Wiegenlied by Richard Strauss, that's a lullaby, Opus 41, number 1, with Zoli Isokowski, soprano, and the Rundfunk Symphony Orchestra of Berlin, led by Marek Janowski.

And we just heard a very interesting arrangement of Johann Sebastian Bach's Goldberg Variations, edited by Ferruccio Busoni, with modifications by Qinyan Wang, who was playing the piano in that recording. You've been listening to Night Music.

0: RTHK, the news at 4 with Todd Harding. The firm managing Wong Foot Court Affairs estimates that $30 million in repair costs are needed for Wong Chih House, the only block at Wong Foot Court that was not affected in last November's fire. At the second online briefing held by Hop On Management, the property management firm said the block suffered damage and that renovation works would take about 9 months to complete. But the actual cost and time will be confirmed after a formal tender process. Hundreds of Uzbek civil servants are set to study at the Hong Kong University of Science and Technology. They will undergo training in artificial intelligence, cybersecurity and drone systems under a new strategic partnership aimed at strengthening educational ties between Hong Kong and Central Asia. Hayley Yip has the details.
1: An agreement signed with Uzbekistan's state-backed Al-Kurt Umidi Foundation establishes undergraduate scholarships and executive education programs for government officials from the Central Asian nation. The foundation plans to select and sponsor hundreds of Uzbek civil servants to attend executive programs at HKUST by the end of this year. The training will focus on areas critical to Uzbekistan's digital transformation, including artificial intelligence, cybersecurity, digital forensics, robotics and drone systems.
0: The Customs Department says there's been a significant rise in activities involving illicit fuel last month compared to a year ago, with most of the trade carried out in remote areas of the new territories. Commissioner of Customs Chan Sie Tat said this was mainly due to the rise in the price of fuel.
2: In the past few months, we've seized a total of 15 vehicles, eight of which, including six private vehicles and two trucks, were allegedly involved in cross-boundary transport of motor spirit to Hong Kong. We will also apply to the court for confiscation. Apart from the eight vehicles, there were also seven other vehicles that were allegedly involved in illicit fueling, which we seized.
0: The head of the World Health Organization says there have been 600 suspected cases of Ebola and 139 suspected deaths so far. However, at a press briefing in Geneva, Tedros Adhanom Ghebreyesus confirmed that the latest outbreak in Africa is a public health emergency of international concern, but not a pandemic emergency.
3: We expect those numbers to keep increasing, given the amount of time the virus was circulating before the outbreak was detected. WHO assesses the risk of the epidemic as the high at the national and regional levels and low at the global level.
0: Health experts at the World Health Organization say currently there is no vaccine available for the Bundibugyo strain of Ebola, which is spreading in Africa. But there are two possible vaccines under consideration. Vasi Morthy is the senior advisor on research and development at the UN agency.
4: There is a RSRVSV Bundibugyo vaccine. So this would be the equivalent of Ervebo, which would be specific for Bundibugyo. There are no doses of this which are currently available for clinical trial. The information that we have is that this is likely to take 6 to 9 months. There is another candidate vaccine that is being developed. That is a collaboration between Oxford and the Serum Institute of India. They are manufacturing that as we speak, but there is no animal data to support that.
0: NATO Secretary General Mark Rutte says the gradual reduction of US troops in Europe is prompting Canada and other European members of the Security Alliance to increase their defence spending. He made the remarks during a press briefing at NATO headquarters in Brussels.
5: We know that adjustments will take place. The US has

0: to pivot more towards, for example, Asia. This will take place over time in a structured way. NATO is and will always be a transatlantic alliance. Part of keeping this alliance strong involves shifting responsibilities, moving away from unhealthy over-reliance on one ally to a fairer sharing of the responsibility for our collective security. This is why Europe is spending so much more. This is why European and Canadian allies are increasing their spending.
1: To the weather forecast, mainly cloudy with showers and a few squally thunderstorms. Those showers will be heavy at times at first. Temperatures in the region of 26 to 30 degrees with moderate southerly winds. Currently at the observatory, 25 degrees, humidity 95%. And please be advised, the red rainstorm and thunderstorm warnings are both still in force, and the observatory is warning of possible flooding in the northern New Territories. News and weather, RTHK.

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1: Welcome to Night Music. I'm Leanne Nichols. In this hour, we'll be listening to music for guitar, piano solo, and for choir. To start, the City of Birmingham Symphony Chorus, conducted by Simon Halsey, in a rendition of Holst's Come to Me from Opus 12, No. 5. And following that, the Elegy by Josef Kaspar Merz, performed by the guitarist Itra Elias. And to end, Ravel's Night Moths, Sorrowful Birds, and A Ship on the Ocean from Murat, performed by solo piano by Bertrand Chamailloux.

One Night Music, you just heard The Romance, Opus 5, by Tchaikovsky. Then, the aria from the motet Nulla in Mundo Pax Sincera, RV630, by Antonio Vivaldi, and sung by the soprano Sumi Jo, with the Concertgebouw Chamber Orchestra, led by Henk Rubin. And finally, Beethoven's Symphony No. 4 in B-flat major, Opus 60. We heard the first movement in a performance by Anima Eterna Brug, conducted by Jos van Immesse.

0: RTHK, the news at 5 with Todd Harding. Hong Kong has seen heavy rainfall overnight, with the observatory issuing the red rainstorm warning at 2:40 a.m. At the same time, it also issued a special flooding announcement for the northern New Territories on top of an earlier landslip warning. Robert Kemp reports.
1: The observatory warned of heavy rain in the northern part of the New Territories, especially around Sheung Shui, Ta Kwu Ling and Shau Tau Kok. The Drainage Services Department said 90 emergency response teams had been called in to inspect or clear flood water. It said as of 3 a.m., 7 flooding cases had been confirmed and 6 had been resolved. It said it was currently working on the remaining cases in Ping Che and Fan Ling, and that it had deployed 2 powerful drainage robots.
0: Hundreds of Uzbek civil servants are set to study at the Hong Kong University of Science and Technology. They will undergo training in artificial intelligence, cybersecurity and drone systems under a new strategic partnership aimed at strengthening educational ties between Hong Kong and Central Asia. Haley Yip has the details.
2: An agreement signed with Uzbekistan's state-backed Al-Kurt Umidi Foundation establishes undergraduate scholarships and executive education programs for government officials from the Central Asian nation. The foundation plans to select and sponsor hundreds of Uzbek civil servants to attend executive programs at HKUST by the end of this year. The training will focus on areas critical to Uzbekistan's digital transformation, including artificial intelligence, cybersecurity, digital forensics, robotics, and drone systems.
0: The head of the World Health Organization says there have been 600 suspected cases of Ebola and 139 suspected deaths so far. However, at a press briefing in Geneva, Tedros Adhanom Ghebreyesus confirmed that the latest outbreak in Africa is a public health emergency of international concern, but not a pandemic emergency.
3: We expect those numbers to keep increasing, given the amount of time the virus was circulating before the outbreak was detected. WHO assesses the risk of the epidemic as the high at the national and regional levels and low at the global level.
0: The firm managing Wong Fuk Court Affairs estimates that $30 million in repair costs are needed for Wong Chi House, the only block at Wong Fuk Court that was not affected in last November's fire. At the second online briefing held by Hop On Management, the property management firm said the block suffered damage and that renovation works would take about 9 months to complete, but the actual cost and time will be confirmed after a formal tender process. Health experts at the World Health Organization say currently there is no vaccine available for the Bundibugyo strain of Ebola, which is spreading in Africa. But there are 2 possible vaccines under consideration. Vasi Morthy is the senior advisor on research and development at the UN agency.
4: There is a RSRVSV Bundibugyo vaccine. So this would be the equivalent of Ervebo, which would be specific for Bundibugyo. There are no doses of this which are currently available for clinical trial. The information that we have is that this is likely to take 6 to 9 months. There is another candidate vaccine that is being developed. That is a collaboration between Oxford and the Serum Institute of India. They are manufacturing that as we speak, but there is no animal data to support that.
0: NATO Secretary General Mark Rutte says the gradual reduction of US troops in Europe is prompting Canada and other European members of the Security Alliance to increase their defense spending. He made the remarks during a press briefing at NATO headquarters in Brussels.
5: We know that adjustments will take place. The US has to pivot more towards, for example, Asia. This will take place over time in a structured way. NATO is and will always be a transatlantic alliance. Part of keeping this alliance strong involves shifting responsibilities, moving away from unhealthy over-reliance on one ally to a fairer sharing of the responsibility for our collective security. This is why Europe is spending so much more. This is why European and Canadian allies are increasing their spending.
0: And the weather forecast, mainly cloudy with showers and a few squally thunderstorms. Those showers will be heavy at first.

top temperature today of about 29 degrees with moderate southerly winds. Currently at the observatory, it's 25 degrees Celsius, relative humidity at 97%. And please be reminded that the red rainstorm warning and the thunderstorm warnings are both currently in force, and the observatory is warning of possible flooding in the northern New Territories. That's the news and weather from RTHK.

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1: Welcome to Night Music here on Radio 4. I'm Leanne Nichols. In this hour, we'll be listening to music for the piano, the voice, and for the cello. To begin, Milonga dell'Angel, an arrangement of Astor Piazzolla's work by Jose Carli and performed by 12 cellists of the Berlin Philharmonic Orchestra. Following that, we'll hear Onata Lux from Lux Eterna by Morten Lauritsen and performed by the Elora Festival Singers, conducted by Noel Edison. And to conclude, the Variations on a Theme by Joseph Haydn, Opus 56b by Johannes Brahms, and performed by the piano duo with Marta Agrich and Nelson Freire.

On Night Music, you've been listening to excerpts from four Aboriginal art songs by Nan Chang Tien and performed by the Taiwan Philharmonic Orchestra, conducted by Chow Chia Lu, with Ling Hoi Lin as the soprano soloist. And before then, we heard the Dialogue at the Window from Goyescas by Enrique Granados, performed by the pianist Alicia de la Roca.

RTHK, the news at 6 with Todd Harding. Hong Kong has seen heavy rainfall overnight. The observatory issued the red rainstorm warning at 2:40 a.m. before replacing it with the amber warning at 5:15 this morning. At the same time, it

0: also issued a special flooding announcement for the northern New Territories, on top of an earlier landslip warning. Azam Khan reports.
1: The observatory warned of heavy rain in the northern part of the New Territories, especially around Shengshui, Takuling, and Shataokok. The Drainage Services Department said 90 emergency response teams had been called in to inspect or clear floodwater. It said as of 3 a.m., 7 flooding cases had been confirmed and 6 had been resolved. It said it was currently working on the remaining cases in Pingche and Fanling, and that it had deployed 2 powerful drainage robots.
0: A 33-year-old man will appear at Tunmen Magistrates' Courts today on drugs charges. Customs officers arrested him on Tuesday after seizing about 31 kilos of suspected cannabis buds in an anti-narcotics operation in Tunmen. Police say the suspected drugs have a street value of about $6 million. U.S. President Donald Trump says the United States was willing to wait a few days for the right answer from Iran. This comes as Iran said it was examining a new U.S. proposal to end the Middle East war. The U.S. president was speaking at Joint Base Andrews in Maryland.
2: Right on the borderline, believe me. If we don't get the right answers, it goes very quickly. We're all ready to go. We have to get the right answers. It would have to be a complete 100% good answers. And if we do, we save a lot of time, energy, and lives, most importantly.
0: Former Cuban President Raul Castro has been indicted in the United States on murder charges. The indictment charges him with 1 count of conspiracy to kill U.S. nationals, 4 counts of murder, and 2 counts of destruction of aircraft. 5 other people are also named as defendants in the case. The charges stem from a 1996 incident in which Cuban jets shot down planes operated by a group of Cuban exiles. Acting U.S. Attorney General was speaking in Miami.
3: My message today is clear. The United States and President Trump does not and will not forget its citizens.
0: NATO Secretary General Mark Rutte says the gradual reduction of U.S. troops in Europe is prompting Canada and other European members of the Security Alliance to spend more on defense. He made the remarks during a press briefing at NATO headquarters in Brussels.
4: We know that adjustments will take place. The U.S. has to pivot more towards, for example, Asia. This will take place over time in a structured way. NATO is and will always be a transatlantic alliance. Part of keeping this alliance strong involves shifting responsibilities, moving away from unhealthy over-reliance on one ally to a fairer sharing of the responsibility for our collective security. This is why Europe is spending so much more. This is why European and Canadian allies are increasing their spending.
0: Health experts at the World Health Organization say currently there is no vaccine available for the Bundibugyo strain of Ebola, which is spreading in Africa. But there are 2 possible vaccines under consideration. Vasi Mourdi is the senior advisor on research and development at the UN agency.
5: There is a RSRVSV Bundibugyo vaccine. So this would be the equivalent of Ervebo, which would be specific for Bundibugyo. There are no doses of this which are currently available for clinical trial. The information that we have is that this is likely to take 6 to 9 months. There is another candidate vaccine that is being developed. That is a collaboration between Oxford and the Serum Institute of India. They are manufacturing that as we speak, but there is no animal data to support that.
0: To finance news, Wall Street's main indexes have closed more than 1% higher, bouncing back from a 3-day sell-off with a boost in sentiment from technology and chip stocks, which rose ahead of Nvidia's quarterly results. The tech-heavy Nasdaq rose 1.5% to 26,270, the Dow rose 1.3% to 50,009, while the S&P 500 rose 1.1% to 7,432. And the weather forecast, mainly cloudy with showers and a few squally thunderstorms. Those showers will be heavy at first. A top temperature today of about 29 degrees with moderate southerly winds. Currently at the observatory, the temperature is 26 degrees Celsius, humidity at 97%. And please be advised that the amber rainstorm and thunderstorm warnings are both still in force. And there's a special advisory on possible flooding in the northern New Territories. That's the news and weather from RTHK.

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1: Hello and welcome to Obard, where we begin this morning with Carulli's Serenade No. 3, Opus 96, played by the duo D'accord.

That was Kerouli's Serenade No. 3, played by Duo Decor. Obard continues with Wilhelm Steinhammer's Serenade, played by the Swedish Radio Symphony Orchestra and conducted by Esa-Pekka Salonen.

We've been listening to Steinhammer's Serenade, Opus 31, played by the Swedish Radio Symphony Orchestra, conducted by Esa-Pekka Salonen. You're with Radio 4.

0: RTHK, the news at 7 with Robert Kemp. Hong Kong has seen heavy rainfall overnight. The observatory issued the red rainstorm warning at 2:40 a.m. before replacing it with the amber warning at 5:15 this morning. At the same time, it also issued a special flooding announcement for the Northern New Territories, on top of an earlier landslip warning. Azam Khan reports.
1: The observatory warned of heavy rain in the northern part of the New Territories, especially around Shengshui, Takuling, and Sha Tau Kok. The Drainage Services Department said 90 emergency response teams had been called in to inspect or clear floodwater. It said as of 3 a.m., 7 flooding cases had been confirmed and 6 had been resolved. It said it was currently working on the remaining cases in Pingche and Fanling, and that it had deployed 2 powerful drainage robots.

0: 33-year-old man will appear at Two Moon Magistrates Courts today on drugs charges. Customs officers arrested him on Tuesday after seizing about 31 kilos of suspected cannabis buds in an anti-narcotics operation in Two Moon. Police say the suspected drugs have a street value of about $6 million. Samsung Electronics Union has suspended a strike that was set to begin today after reaching a tentative pay deal with management. The agreement will now be put to a vote by its members. Industrial action at Samsung had threatened to disrupt the production of AI and other chips. Choi Sung-ho is Samsung union leader.
1: Just hours before the planned general strike, our union and management reached a tentative agreement. At the same time, the union issued strike action directive number 3 and suspended the general strike.
0: Yong Myung-gu is the head of Samsung Electronics Device Solutions People Team.
2: We hope this tentative agreement will serve as a starting point for building a mutually beneficial labour management culture.
0: US President Donald Trump says the United States was willing to wait a few days for the right answer from Iran. This comes as Iran said it was examining a new proposal to end the Middle East war. The US president was speaking at Joint Base Andrews in Maryland.
3: Right on the borderline, believe me. If we don't get the right answers, it goes very quickly. We're all ready to go. We have to get the right answers. It would have to be a complete 100% good answers. And if we do, we save a lot of time, energy and lives, most importantly.
0: Former Cuban President Raul Castro has been indicted in the United States on murder charges. The indictment charges him with one count of conspiracy to kill U.S. nationals, four counts of murder and two counts of destruction of aircraft. Five other people are also named as defendants in the case. The charges stem from the 1996 incident in which Cuban jets shot down planes operated by a group of Cuban exiles. Acting U.S. Attorney General Todd Blanche was speaking in Miami.
4: My message today is clear. The United States and President Trump does not and will not forget its citizens.
0: Cuba's leader Miguel Díaz-Canel described the U.S. indictment of Raul Castro as a political move with no legal basis. An anchor on Cuban government television accused the U.S. of double standards.
5: Estados Unidos.
6: The United States, which has been a victim of the use of civil aviation for terrorist purposes, does not and would not tolerate hostile and provocative violations of its airspace by foreign aircraft and would act as it has demonstrated by using force. The U.S. government's inaction in response to the warnings conveyed at that time by Cuba laid bare its complicity in the planning and execution from its territory of violent, illegal and terrorist acts against the Cuban government and people.
0: NATO Secretary General Mark Rutte says the gradual reduction of US troops in Europe is prompting Canada and other European members of the Security Alliance to spend more on defence. He made the remarks during a press briefing at NATO headquarters in Brussels.
7: We know that adjustments will take place. The US has to pivot more towards, for example, Asia. This will take place over time in a structured way. NATO is and will always be a transatlantic alliance. Part of keeping this alliance strong involves shifting responsibilities, moving away from unhealthy over-reliance on one ally to a fairer sharing of the responsibility for our collective security. This is why Europe is spending so much more. This is why European and Canadian allies are increasing their spending.
0: The news from RTHK.
8: Firing practice will be carried out at the Sanwai Tailing Range and Qingshan Firing Range today from 8 a.m. to 9 p.m. During daytime practice, red flags will be hung at proper places around the firing ranges. During night practice, red lights will be hung along the boundary of the ranges. For safety reasons, members of the public are warned to refrain from entering the firing areas within the period of firing.
9: The government will launch new water seepage investigation procedures. In the first stage, infrared thermography will be added. If water seepage is detected, a notification letter will be issued to the owner of the upper unit. Owners should inspect and repair their units within the specified period. Otherwise, the government will investigate further and recover examples.

0: elimination costs from non-compliant owners. If your unit causes water seepage, please contact your neighbor promptly to resolve it.
1: The tenant intake for the first four projects of Light Public Housing is now complete. The rent ranges from about $800 to $3,000 per month only. The living environment and quality of life of the residents have improved substantially. The Phase 3 application includes four projects in Kai Tak, Chai Wan, and Tuen Mun, with intake starting in the second quarter of this year. Applications are now open. If you have urgent housing needs, apply now.

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A very good morning to you. It is now almost 7:10 on Thursday, the 21st of May, 2026. You're tuned to RTHK Radio 4, FM 97.6 to 98.9, your fine music channel. And this is First Notes. My name is Olivia Lin, here to keep you company all the way through to 10 o'clock this morning with your favorite morning soundtrack of fine music. Now, if you're just waking up, or perhaps you're already at the kitchen counter making breakfast, you've probably noticed it's a very wet start out there. We have some heavy rain falling across the territory, so let's get you a quick update on exactly what's happening on the radar right now. The current temperature is 27 degrees Celsius, humidity 94%. The weather forecast for today, mainly cloudy, with showers and a few squally thunderstorms. Showers will be heavy.

at first. The maximum temperature will be around 29 degrees, moderate southerly winds. The outlook, showers will ease off and the weather will improve tomorrow. Hot with sunny periods during the weekend to early next week. Please note that currently, the Amber Rainstorm Warning signal is in force, as well as the Thunderstorm Warning, which will remain effective until 8:30 a.m. The observatory has also issued a special announcement on flooding in northern New Territories. Well, make sure to keep those umbrellas close if you're heading out the door shortly. And as you settle into the morning routine, we have a wonderful program lined up to brighten up this rainy Thursday. Along with our usual selection of fine music, we have a special First Notes Connect today. Yesterday afternoon, I caught up with the brilliant French pianist François Frédéric Guy over at the Hong Kong City Hall. He is in town to play and conduct all five of Beethoven's monumental piano concertos with the Hong Kong Philharmonic Orchestra this coming weekend, and we sat down for a fantastic chat. He shared some incredible insights into Beethoven's inner world, and you can hear our full conversation coming up in our third hour just after 9 o'clock. But let's get our morning soundtrack started right now, and to ease us into the day, here is the gorgeous lyricism of Franz Schubert. Number 3 of his Four Impromptus, opus 90, this one in G-flat major. Not the original piano version, but an arrangement for English horn and piano.

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Impromptu number 3 in G-flat major, opus 90. We are staying with that beautiful expressive dialogue between two musicians for our next piece. This time we turn to the deep romanticism of Sergei Rachmaninoff and his suite number 2 for two pianos, opus 17. Pianist Daniil Trifonov joins his former teacher Sergei Babayan to perform the lyrical third movement, the Romance.

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You are listening to First Notes on RTHK Radio 4. The instrumental force gets bigger when we come back with Brahms and Schumann.

We turn now to Johannes Brahms and his Serenade, number 1 in D major, opus 11. We are listening to the third movement, Adagio non troppo, which functions as an emotional fulcrum of the entire work. This movement glimmers with a distinct Brahmsian warmth and radiance, and it leaves me in complete awe that a composer capable of writing something this soaring and mature still waited another 17 years before delivering his first symphony. Let's enjoy this rendition by the Gewandhaus Orchestra Leipzig, conducted by Riccardo Chailly.

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That's all the time we have in the first hour. Stay tuned on Radio 4.

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1: This is the Children's Corner on Art Tidbits, and I'm Jessica Ng. Parents often wonder about the sort of music they'd want their kids to listen to. And I say we need only look to composers who've written works with specific children in mind. Today, we present Gabriel Fauré's charming Dolly Suite, a delightful collection of piano duets that's perfect for young ears. Fauré composed the Dolly Suite between 1893 and 1896 as a birthday present for the daughter of the singer, Emma Barda, with whom Fauré had a long-running affair. Scandalous. The little girl, Hélène, was nicknamed Dolly, hence the name of the suite. Originally written for piano four hands, the suite comprises six short movements, each depicting a different aspect of Dolly's life or imagination, and uncharacteristically, Fauré gave each movement a whimsical name, when ordinarily he would never have stooped to such a practice. One of the most famous movements is the opening Berceuse, the Shepherdess, written in honor of Dolly's first birthday. It's a gentle lullaby that evokes a sense of calm and warmth. Listen to the snippet, as performed by the Academy of St. Martin in the Fields, with conductor Neville Mariner at the helm.

0: That was the playful meow, written for Dolly's second birthday. Judging from the title, you'd think this would all be about a pet kitten or something, but no. It refers to Dolly's baffled attempts at pronouncing the name of her elder brother, Raoul, whom she called Monsieur Raoul, Mr. Raoul. M. Raoul, meow. As you'd expect, it's a twinkling little, darling little piece, a testament to the affection between young siblings. The Dolly Suite is an ideal choice for introducing children to classical music, as it combines memorable melodies, a wide range of moods, delightful narratives, and an immediacy of emotion. Its short, varied movements keep young listeners engaged, while the piano duet format provides an opportunity for parents and children to bond over music making, perhaps.
1: Ta-da! Guess what?
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0: RTHK, the news at 8 with Robert Camp. Hong Kong has seen heavy rainfall overnight. The observatory issued the red rainstorm warning at 2:40 a.m. before replacing it with the amber warning at 5:15 this morning. At the same time, it also issued a special flooding announcement for the Northern New Territories on top of an earlier landslip warning. As some calm reports.
1: The observatory warned of heavy rain in the northern part of the New Territories, especially around Shengshui, Takuling, and Sha Tau Kok. The drainage service's